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I have like 3 air purifiers, a humidifier, a nugget ice maker, a slushy maker. I mean, it's getting to be out of control. Olivia Rodrigo, B93.7.

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2: Hey, what's happening? QL here. I'm so excited because, you know, we've been teaming up with my good friends from Ingles for quite some time. I'm not sure if you've seen the commercials on News Channel 7, but Ingles Upstate Top Teens is back, and it's an opportunity where we get a chance to highlight teenagers here in the Upstate that's doing some good in their neighborhood. Maybe you're saying, QL, I know that teenager. All you got to do is head to my Facebook page, The QL Show. 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Click that. 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

L hanging out with you right here on B93.7. How you feeling? Appreciate you for vibing with me on this Thursday, almost to the weekend. What are your weekend plans? Hit me up. 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DQL Show, all social media outlets. All right, right now, Post Malone and Morgan Wallen.

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was in an era all by himself. 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It's the QL Show.

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out of here, moving you closer into the weekend tomorrow on a Friday edition of the QL Show. Brew is up next. I love you for listening, and we'll do it again. All right, right now, I'm going to leave you with this Rose and Bruno Mars on your favorite station, B93.7.

0: Hey, thanks for hanging out with me, Brew on the Radio. What's up, Justin? What's on your mind today?
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0: Yeah, thanks for hanging out today. It's Brew on the radio. Melissa, what's up today?
1: That we're kind of in that weird spot in between holidays and kind of need to know when my next holiday weekend will be.
0: Oh my gosh, I'm way ahead of you. I've been thinking about this. Labor Day. You just got to make it through August. Okay. September 5th is when that happens, all right?
1: All right. It's on the calendar.
0: Maybe a PTO day in between, though.
1: Right? Or a sick day.

every day, it's like new details emerge from Taylor Swift's wedding. And it's always a crazier detail than the last. What was the craziest thing you saw at a wedding, though? I'd love to hear your stories at The Bruce Show, or call me. That's next on the show.

0: question he's been dying to ask you. I'm just asking with Brew.
1: Every new detail that comes out about Taylor Swift and Travis Kelce's wedding is crazier than the last. Like all the fine details, everything they put into this thing. It just is like, I couldn't imagine seeing that in person. I want to know what was the craziest thing you saw at a wedding though. Hit me up at the Brew Show today. Stephanie, you saw something pretty wild at the last wedding you were at.
2: Yeah, I mean, I just think the craziest thing I've ever seen at a wedding is when one of the bridesmaids made a horrific speech, kind of outing the bride as a crazy party girl, kind of like a hoe bag before she got married to the groom. It was like every jaw. I mean, because her family was there. It was horrific. And people were stunned. It like ruined the night. It was really bad. It was not funny at all.
1: The last thing I want to be called in front of like my grandma and all my loved ones is a hoe bag.
2: Oh, she just kept referencing the crazy night and remember that night and you hooked up with Jake and oh my God, you know, you were like unconscious for the next 3 days and like it was bad.
1: That is nightmare fuel. What's the craziest thing you've seen at a wedding? Hit me up at the Brew Show or call me.
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0: Hey, it's Brew. What's going on, Riley? What's the craziest thing you've seen at a wedding?
1: So the best man, I guess he was a former gymnast. He decided to try to do like these flips, two flips in, like barely got down the aisle. He slipped, fell, landed on his neck, couldn't move. The whole wedding had to be stopped.
0: I'm guessing he's okay, but like, what did the bride think during this?
1: You could see her face. She was not happy. 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

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Inflation strikes again. What's up? It's Brew. 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At this point, if you send me a birthday card, I know you really care.

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10: I know that hiring can be challenging. 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You're just waiting for someone to match your role perfectly. Well, now, there's a place where you can meet them fast.

Okay, looks like this is going to happen. The Britney Spears memoir is officially becoming a movie. Now the debates can really start. Who do you want to see play Britney? Is it Sabrina Carpenter, Tate McRae? Those are big shoes to fill, and you'll have to shave your head.

to your Friday. That's great news. They got some more coming up next with All the Feels. What's some good news from your life recently? Something that made you smile, a big win at work, whatever it is. Let me know about it at Brew on the Radio. Would love to shout you out and share that next on the radio.

She'll be all right. 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And in fact, tonight, she did confirm. 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
1: Hey, what's up, Heather? What's something that made you smile today?
2: Okay, so something that really made me smile, actually, last week, I got to be up in on vacation and harbor seals. Like, just they are the epitome of cute, chubby.
1: Oh.
2: Happiness.
1: Like actual seals. I thought you were talking about a place. You're actual talking about the seals. Animal.
2: No. Actual harbor seals.
1: Why can't those be pets? You know, I just want one of those at home. They're so cute.
2: Yeah, I understand why we don't, you know, run up to and try to cuddle wildlife, but yeah. That was one moment. It was a deep challenge.
1: You gotta resist.
2: Had to resist hard.
1: I love that. And vacation's always fun too. Like, oh, I'm glad you got to take one this year.
2: Yeah. It's always good to see the ocean.
1: That's some great news in my book. I need a vacation now next. What's your good news? What made you smile recently? Let me know about it at The Bruce Show or call me. Let's wrap with a quote. Some of the best decisions you'll ever make won't impress anyone but you.
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4: Floren Balogun entered this World Cup as a name. He left the group stage as the U.S. men's national team's leading man. The 25-year-old striker scored 3 goals through the tournament, powering the Americans through a group stage many predicted would be a battle. But his moment turned controversial fast. A straight red card in the round of 32 against Bosnia and Herzegovina threatened to sideline their top scorer for the biggest match of the cycle. And then things escalated even more. The White House got involved, and the one-game ban was suspended. Would a golden generation finally deliver on American soil or crumble under the weight of expectation? That question would define the entire tournament. Will 2030 finally be the year the U.S. breaks through?
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Your Baby Friday countdown on next. I call it Baby Friday. It just sounds better than Thursday. Top four songs. Yeah, we'll line them up and count them down from four to one next with Bruise Beats. That's coming up.

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Oh, these came out yesterday. What's up? It's Brew. The Emmy nominations are here. I love award season because suddenly everyone becomes a TV critic after watching exactly like three shows and half a documentary. Big news is Bad Bunny's halftime show at the Super Bowl set the Emmy nomination record with 9. My goodness.

Does your dog ever let out a huge sigh and you're like, what do you have to stress about? Well, experts say cluttered homes can stress out your pets too. Wow, what's next? He's going to let out a big sigh because rent's too high, even though he sleeps for half the day?

0: 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Don't worry, we've got you covered. I'm Elise Riley, and each week on Wet Nose Wednesday, I will feature a new cat or dog looking for its forever home. I will feature animals from Greenville County Animal Care and other local rescues. 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

0: Hey, thanks for hanging out with me, Brew on the radio. What's up, Justin? What's on your mind today?
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1: Oh, God. Too much.

0: Getting back into yesterday's Love 'Em or List 'Em, here's the situation if you missed it. Her boyfriend of 6 weeks says he doesn't feel comfortable going to her best friend's wedding to meet, like, her family's going to be there, all her coworkers, her best friend, says it's too much too soon. She's worried he doesn't see a long-term future with her if he's not willing to go to something like this with her. Do you think that's a deal breaker?
1: It wouldn't be a big deal if he went, but if he's against it, I don't think it necessarily means he doesn't want a bigger commitment from her.

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0: things that I've got.
1: Back into Love 'Em or List 'Em. Her boyfriend of 6 weeks says he doesn't want to go to her best friend's wedding that's this weekend because all her family's going to be there, coworkers, best friends. It's a lot early on, only dating 6 weeks. She's worried that might be a bad sign of, like, commitment. Do you think that's a deal breaker?
2: I don't think it's a deal breaker. I don't think she should say, well, forget this guy, I'm done with him.
1: Yeah.
2: But I think you should go.
1: Maybe go. You take a few pictures with her, you do a few without, and then, you know, if it doesn't work out, you just delete those pics. It's all good.
2: That's true. You can just use AI to delete it.
1: Yeah. Never been a better time to be edited out of a photo.

Love him or list him. All right, we got your feedback. We got to call Jennifer, whose boyfriend of 6 weeks refuses to go to her best friend's wedding. Says it's too soon to meet the family, the friends, the coworkers. Is this dramatic on his side, or is it a boundary that she should respect? We're going to tell her the verdict. Love him or list him, coming up next.

0: One date, one story. One big decision. 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The good, the bad, and the... Are they serious? With Love 'Em or List 'Em.
1: Jennifer, welcome back. We have been talking about your situation for the past day, about your boyfriend. You've been together for 6 weeks, and your best friend's getting married soon, and you want him to go with you to the wedding. But he kind of laid down, I guess, his boundary, saying, I don't think we're ready for that. He's nervous to meet all the best friends, the parents, the coworkers, all at one wedding. But overall, we have decided between all our listeners and feedback on social media that you should still love him.
2: Oh my gosh. Okay.
1: I love the relief.
2: That is a relief.
1: Okay.
2: Yes.
1: That makes me feel better. I didn't know.
2: I really like him, and I don't know. It's so hard, you know? You just don't know. So thank you. That makes me feel so much better.
1: Okay, great. And I think the deciding question that you should ask is like, or figure out is like, did he suggest another way to spend time together that weekend? Like, well, let's still see each other, like at dinner or after or the next day, rather than him just saying, you know, nah to the whole thing. You know, he's communicating a boundary instead of like ghosting or making an excuse. Him laying out how he feels is a good sign, and we think you stick with it.
2: Awesome. Thank you so much.
1: Absolutely. And maybe AI him into the pictures after, because you can do that now, you know, and you can be there in spirit.
2: I love it. That's so funny.
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0: Gosh, I'm way ahead of you. I've been thinking about this. Labor Day. You just got to make it through August. Okay. September 5th is when that happens, all right?
1: All right. It's on the calendar.
0: Maybe a PTO day in between, though.
1: Right? Or a sick day.

0: Are you looking to add a new cat or dog to your family, but you're not sure where to start? 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
1: As a co-host nation, the U.S. men's national team walked into their own World Cup with something they haven't had since 1994, home field advantage. Down 2-0 inside 35 minutes, the U.S. men's national team never found their footing against Belgium in the round of 16. Christian Pulisic left with an injury, and a costly goalkeeping error from Matt Freese compounded the damage in a 4-1 defeat at Lumen Field. It marked the fourth time in five World Cups the Americans exited at the round of 16. It feels exactly the same, Tyler Adams said afterward. A historic knockout win, a golden roster, home field advantage, still not enough. Will 2030 finally be the year the U.S. breaks through?
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2: You know, one of the main reasons men get married or have a girlfriend is to have someone to police their horrible fashion. Most men aren't blessed with the ability to recognize horrible fashion mistakes.
3: You're right, and I need help.
2: Okay.
3: In fact, I have a friend that I will ask her sometimes. I'll say, I need to go shop, and she's, let's go. She knows what looks good on.
2: Well, and that's good to have one of those kind of friends.
3: I'm not good at that.
2: So men admit to doing some of the main clothing mistakes out there in the past. 21% have worn sandals with socks, which I think that's acceptable now. A lot of women, I think, overlook that.
3: I think slides and socks, not sandals.
4: Which is funny because they still look horrible.
2: Yeah, I agree.
3: I will wear those, though.
4: But you got stars doing it.
3: Not out in public. Okay. And you see teens out
2: all the
3: time.
2: Yeah, they do it all the time.
3: So
2: they don't care.
3: I won't do it in public, but I'll do it if I'm in my yard.
2: All right, so 16% of men have worn dress shoes without socks.
4: I don't think that looks bad. It eventually makes your shoes stink, though.
3: I can't do it.
2: Yeah, I can't do it either. I agree.
4: I never got blisters from doing it, but boy, your shoes, they get the sweat in them fast.
2: But if you got dress pants on and you're kind of dressed up and you've got no socks on,
3: I think it looks weird.
2: It looks tacky, in my opinion.
4: You're wrong.
2: Well, Tori's not saying anything.
3: I know.
5: I'm just taking it in. It's interesting to hear how men think about fashion.
2: 15% of men say they have worn extremely bright colored pants. Now, that's fine on the golf course, but if you're doing it out in public or going to church, like you got those yellow pants on or lime green pants on.
5: That's the thing. Some guys can pull it off.
2: Boy.
3: There's a church near my mom's church, and I pass by there on Sunday mornings. All the guys are just decked out.
2: Yeah.
3: I mean, and the kids, the little guys are in suits.
4: Mm-hmm. That's the way it was when I was growing up.
2: Okay, low-cut V-neck shirts. Only certain guys can pull those off.
3: Not the hairy ones.
2: Or, okay, if they got that big chest hair poofing out.
4: Yes. Here's a simple rule. If you have not starred in a major action blockbuster movie, you can't pull that off.
3: You know, I'll buy one every once in a while, like a t-shirt, and then I never wear it.
2: Me too.
3: I just wear it around the house, and I'm like, why did I even buy this?
2: Yeah.
3: Because I thought it looked good when I tried it.
2: And when you have the V-neck on, it doesn't feel right because you normally wear the other t-shirts.
3: Yeah.
2: It just feels weird. Hey, Tom, there's one. You nailed this one. 8% of guys, they still carry a man purse.
4: I don't carry a man purse.
2: Oh, that bag right there would count as a purse.
4: It's first of all, it's a shopping bag. Second of all, I carry it to work and back. I don't carry it anywhere out in public in my day-to-day life.
5: And it's called a merce.
2: Okay.
3: And what is in your Publix bag over there? Because it's fully loaded.
4: It's mostly medicine. Wow. If any of you get a headache during the show, I can fix it.
2: Okay.
4: And a lot of other things, too.
3: That's good to know.
2: I know. I mean, if you had the Louis Vuitton purse and had full of medicine.
3: Do you have an oxygen tank over there?
4: Yeah. No, I'm not that far yet.
3: Oh, come on.
2: The defibrillator's in there.
4: But the oxygen representation is just completely wrong. I don't have a purse of any kind.
2: Okay, but
4: it's a shopping bag.
5: It's a reusable shopping bag, yeah.
4: And I don't carry it like...
2: I know. I'm
4: anywhere
2: just making
4: it here.
2: But I'm making fun.
4: Well,
2: because a lot of times back in the day, you'd carry, would there not be like cheese balls and stuff in there, like food?
3: Oh, it'd be
4: cheese balls are in their giant tub.
5: What I think is funny is the difference in how men will carry it versus women. Because I'm throwing that thing over my shoulder, but guys won't do that. You hold it down by your side.
2: Yeah. Uh-huh.
5: That makes it masculine, I guess.
4: Well, it's lazy, too. You're not having to use any muscles at that point.
2: And quite frankly, I really can't make fun of you because mine's just this briefcase over here. That's a man purse.
3: Mine's a backpack.
2: Yeah, Jada's got a backpack.
3: Tori's the only one that walks in with nothing in her hand.
2: Okay.
5: Well, because it's in my office, but I have plenty. Don't you worry.
2: A lot more guys are wearing high waters, pants that don't make it down to their ankles.
3: I've seen that a lot lately.
2: Yeah, they say it's fashionable. I don't care for that.
5: Well, yeah, because you put it with the trendy socks, so it shows the socks.
2: Yeah.
3: I couldn't do it.
4: I couldn't do that either.
2: Okay, 5% of the men wear Spanx.
4: Never even touched them.
2: At the gym?
3: I need something.
2: What's that thing
3: for guys that you wrap around?
2: Your love handles?
3: Yeah, and it fits under your shirt.
2: Uh-huh. It makes you look like you're skinnier.
4: Called a girdle.
3: That's a mantle.
2: Okay.
3: I need one of those.
2: Other fashion mistakes that guys are making, wearing clothes that are too tight. or too loose. There's that, you know, it's kind of like the Goldilocks theory. It's like it's got to be just right. And sometimes clothes that fit just right look so good on a guy. But sometimes they're too baggy and, you know, your wife or your girlfriend's, pull up your pants.
3: Well, just know these jeans used to not be this tight.
2: Yeah. So clothes that fit correctly is good. Also, sweat stains, anything with stains on it, the yellow stains under your white shirt.
3: Or the white stains under your dark ones.
2: Okay. That's with the black ones. So a lot of fashion mistakes out there. They say, for dudes,

0: Don't be a clown. Avoid goofy mismatched patterns and colors because you stand out and look goofy. Overstuffing your pants with gadgets and stuff in your pockets like a kangaroo just looks really weird, too. And I agree. Like, if you got the cargo pants, you got them stuffed with a bunch of stuff
1: in there. Cargo pants. That should be on the list not
0: to
1: wear.
0: Okay. Yeah. Cargo shorts. Cargo shorts. And
1: here she goes.
2: I like cargo shorts on guys. I think they're kind of cute.
1: What I see is like, and I'm not going to call out any names, but you'll see them on TV locally, and they'll be doing something, giving us information.
0: Okay.
1: And they have their cell phone in their pocket.
0: Oh.
1: And you can see the big outline of cell phone, so I can't listen to the weather because I'm watching the cell phone in the pocket to see if it rings.
0: In their pants pocket?
1: Yeah. And I'm like, could you put that down right before you go up? Because your pants are tight enough where you see the whole outline of the cell phone.
0: I agree, It's distracting.
1: It's distracting.
2: Yeah. Their eyes are up here, Cato.
1: Yeah, but I just want to make sure he didn't miss a call.
0: It'd be funny if you saw his pants light up like a Christmas tree.
3: Are we about done, ladies?
0: Yes, we are.
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1: When it comes to going to work, ladies, do you get mansplained quite a bit at work? Because according to a new survey, the average woman says someone mansplains something to her at work 6 times a week. That's more than once a day and more than 300 times a year.
2: That's what's great about ADD. You might be, but I don't know because I'm not paying attention.
1: Okay.
2: So it works.
1: Uh-huh.
3: I get annoyed by that because it seems to me like if someone's mansplaining, all you do is tell them, I already know how that works, thank you. But that never happens to me. Usually when I'm explaining something, they listen to what it is and act like they've learned something new. So I don't know if I'm mansplaining or just explaining. If someone told me I already know that, I would shut up and walk away. It's usually when you see someone who's either asked for help or is struggling with something.
4: It's explaining if you don't add, hey, little lady, let me show you.
3: Oh, is that mansplaining?
4: Yeah, that's mansplaining. That's,
3: I don't do that.
1: No, that's horrible.
2: First of all, but thank you for calling me little.
1: Then you're that's at the gym, funny. Too, sometimes, and the guy will help the little lady out like, hey, you might want to do this like that big buff guy.
3: I think I know who it is.
1: What?
3: That's doing the mansplaining.
1: It ain't me.
3: Oh, really?
1: Yeah, I'm not at the gym. I'm not a big buff guy.
3: Yeah, well, you said, hey, little lady.
4: I have to be man-explained, too.
1: Yeah.
4: Sometimes.
1: Quite frankly, I would like women to explain some stuff. Yeah. You know, like, why so many pillows on the couch?
2: They're pretty.
1: Yeah.
2: Next question.
1: Why so many shoes? Why do we have to have that many shoes?
2: Options.
4: I told you I have a book. It says what every man knows about women or something like that, and every page is blank. We know nothing.
1: Yeah. But, I mean, why is there not a term like woman-splaining? Instead, because, I mean, we get the bad rap like mansplaining.
4: It's called nagging.
3: But that's not splaining, and women don't tend to women-splain.
1: Yeah. Tom does do Tom-splaining quite a bit. What I do love, I don't need Google. If I need a question asked or answered, I just ask it out loud, and Tom's got that answered for me in seconds.
4: Mm-hmm. Yeah, but he throws in the way I see it, or possibly, or this might be how it is.
3: I started doing that on purpose.
4: You false info.
1: Yeah. That's you know what, funny. Though? I think Tom's great at that a lot of times.
4: Yeah.
1: But he will explain a lot of stuff here on the show for all of us, you know, that don't understand.
4: And half the time, we don't have to ask.
1: Yeah. So he is mansplaining to me. So thank you.
2: See, I don't have the confidence to mansplain or womansplain because I'm never 100% sure.
1: Yeah,
2: so
1: right.
2: I'm like, yeah, no, that's it. I think maybe, probably, I don't know. Let's Google.
1: Yeah. You got to be confident and just not say those things at the end. Just go ahead and nail it and own it. And then
2: even if I'm wrong,
1: let them figure it out for themselves later on. It's like, oh, I thought Tori said that was that way.
2: Let me explain to you how 401ks work.
1: Yeah.
2: I think.
1: Well, when it comes to mansplaining, 3 in 5 women say it happens so much at work, they're pretty sure their male coworkers don't even realize they're doing it when they are doing it.
3: Well, if you're not telling them, how would they know?
2: Because some don't listen.
3: Well, that's different. But if you're not, if they're saying they're pretty sure that they don't know, but they aren't telling them, then no, they can't know. They're not going to have, if you haven't told them.
2: Oh, yeah.
3: Then they can't know that. They may think they're helping.
2: But see, can't you see it on someone's face if you're explaining something and they just go like zombie-eyed? You've never noticed. Cause I mean, I've been in conversations when someone does that to me and I'm like, okay, well. And so the weather, it's great, right? Talk to you later. Like, you can pick up on, see, look at their faces.
1: Yeah, okay.
3: What were you talking about?
2: There it is right there, see?
4: What is she explaining?
1: I don't know. Are you talking about Tom sometimes when he's explaining stuff and you're just like looking straight through him?
2: No.
1: He does that to me sometimes. I'm like, I'm trying to pay attention. You got to nod your head like you do understand when you really don't understand.
2: Well,
3: they don't care. They're just happy to say it.
2: Sometimes you will ask, you'll be like, do you know what I'm saying? I'm like, I don't.
3: Then I mansplain it.
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0: Hey, morning. This is the Hawk and Tom Show on your Friday. It's already here, 5:58 now. Sunshine today, high 93.
1: I saw this article and I could not help but think of Hawk because they said that there are some signs that you might be a kid at heart.
0: I am a kid at heart for sure.
1: Well, let's find out. Yeah. They even call it something like kidult. Someone who's a
0: that's
1: kid,
0: not good.
1: But they're an adult. Yeah. And about 60% of us say yes on some level. We feel like we are.
0: A lot of people say I'm a kid at heart, but a senior citizen in the knees and back.
2: Amen.
1: Well, half of them said they will buy themselves things their parents wouldn't. And I know, Tori, you and I were just talking a moment ago off the air about when you go into like a convenience store and you're like, oh, I'm going to buy all this crazy foods and stuff.
2: Stuff you've never eaten, doesn't even look good, but you buy three because it's there and you can.
1: Okay, I think they look good. But yeah, other than that, I'm with you.
0: You got tangerine beef jerky here? Why not?
2: Yes, please.
1: And that Buc-ee's, oh my God. We alter our vacation to make sure we can stop at a Buc-ee's on the way.
2: I'm not mature enough for that. I would buy so much stuff in Buc-ee's.
1: What's the downside of that?
2: My hips.
1: Oh. Well, here are some signs that you are still a kid at heart. They said if you rewatch a lot of old movies or shows from your childhood.
0: I do that.
1: Hawk does that.
0: I watch Cartoon Network.
1: Okay, yeah. That's on here too. You still watch cartoons.
0: I enjoy cartoons. Even like, Lana, we were talking about SpongeBob a while ago. I like it.
2: We had such good shows back then. We had Cat Dog, Angry Beavers. What was the other one? Wild Thornberries. So many good things.
0: You don't have to guard your heart when you watch something like that.
2: It's just feel good.
1: Yeah. I'd never guarded my heart ever before, so I don't know what that exactly means.
0: That means like, you know, a lot of times you're watching movies or something and like you just get a

0: bad feeling. You're like, you know, this is just not good. It's not good for me to watch.
1: The weirdest thing is watching stuff you watched as a kid, as an adult, and now you're like, oh my gosh, these innuendos.
0: Well, then the dirty words, too.
1: Yeah.
2: I know what you're talking about with the innuendos, because they're things that go over the kids' heads.
1: Yeah.
2: And so the adults are chuckling, the kids don't have any idea the joke was told, and everyone's happy.
0: Yeah, I watch kids' stuff, though.
2: You were talking about the cartoons and stuff. For us, I was a little farther back than you. And so we had like Land of the Lost with the Sleestaks, which were these alien, or I don't know if they're alien or if they were cavemen, but whatever they were, it was like a bunch of green sheets that had been ripped up and dyed dark green, and the special effects were horrible.
0: Yeah.
2: We loved them as kids.
1: You know, I'd still rather watch that than half the special effects today.
2: That's true.
0: Yeah. You see those old Godzilla movies?
1: Yeah.
0: Like, really?
2: All right. Here's one that you qualify for, Hawk. You're frequently nostalgic for old toys or products from when you were a kid.
0: Yeah.
2: You literally bought your kids old Stretch Armstrongs and stuff.
0: I bought me stuff. I buy Star Wars action figures.
2: Okay.
0: Yeah, I go to comic book stores.
1: Yeah, the truth is he actually bought all that for himself, but
0: right.
1: His kids took it.
0: Don't you open that box. Just look at it.
2: I don't even know if his kids got to take it. You can quote movies and shows from when you were young.
0: I cannot do that.
2: I'm not good at quoting movies from last week.
1: Uh-uh. My sister just sent me the PJ Sparkles opening theme song. I hadn't seen it since I was a kid, but knew every word.
0: What's so fun is to go online now and people post memes and stuff of, like, you know, the video game, like the Game Boys and stuff you had when you were a kid. And you're like, oh, that's cool.
1: Yeah.
2: All right.
0: I like to see it.
2: This is definitely Hawk. You still wear clothes that would have been in style back when you were a kid. I mean, we know his style is terrible.
0: Wait, Tom. You can't talk about style.
2: Yeah, but I don't wear stuff from when I was a kid.
0: I mean, I'll get those T-shirts that'll have Star Wars on it and stuff like that. You know.
1: Those are in.
0: Yeah. I mean, you go to Kohl's right now. You see all the graphic T-shirts.
2: If you're going to Kohl's for your fashion.
1: Hey now. Okay. I shop at Kohl's.
2: All right. You still have your old video games?
0: Yep.
1: Yeah.
2: I have no desire to play the old ones. I want the new ones with the better graphics and everything.
0: I agree.
2: And what's really weird is my kids are like, oh, I like the old graphics. I'm like, why? We fought so hard to make computers better, and now you're playing the old crap.
1: Seriously, you ever watch Roblox when they're playing that?
2: Yes.
1: That looks like something out of the 80s.
2: And they love it.
1: Yes.
0: My kids, you know those Atari systems now that cost $39 at the Dollar General store?
2: And has every game that there was already loaded on it.
0: And the pixels, it's horrible. But they're sitting there playing it with one stick and a button the other day.
2: Yep.
0: I'm like, really?
2: Yeah. All right. You display at least one childhood toy in your home or office.
0: I have.
2: Okay. And finally, you've bought your kids at least one toy that you had as a child.
0: I've done that several times.
2: You're definitely a kid at heart. I tried to come up with some things that were better to call you than a kidult.
0: Okay. Mm-hmm.
2: A sadolescent.
1: Oh. That one's worse.
0: No, that's bad.
2: That worse?
0: Yeah.
2: A stubble baby?
0: Stubble baby. Okay.

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5: 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Sunny skies today with a high of only 93. Tomorrow, going to be freezing cold, down to 90.
6: Okay, but I think it's 79, though, and rain over the weekend.
5: Really?
6: So, yeah, Monday,
5: it's really dropping.
6: Sunday and Monday. All right, so we got a fun Friday planned for you, 6:06 now.

0: Well, howdy. How's it going on this Friday? It's 6:13 now on the Hawk and Tom Show. Got some sunshine for you today, it looks like, and a high of 93 degrees.
1: Well, I want to help you out with your best friend today.
0: Okay.
1: This is something you need to make sure that your best friend is careful of this summer.
0: Oh, you're talking about me.
1: First of all, don't shave your best friend.
0: Well, Tom, we're not that close.
2: Well, I have had one to ask me to wax my back. I'm like, that's a bit personal, buddy.
0: Yeah.
1: You can give him a haircut, but don't shave him. I'm talking about your dog, of course.
0: Oh, you are?
2: Me too.
1: Trimming their hair is okay, but some dogs have an extra layer of hair that actually keeps them cool in the summer. So check with your veterinarian first or Google the breed of dog you have.
0: Oops.
1: Don't shave them, though, because they can get sunburned. They're more likely to get bitten by bugs. And, of course, they don't grow back that fur very quickly, and that can keep them very hot during the summer.
3: Plus, you need to be careful doing it yourself, because sometimes those little clippers fall off, and you'll be like, and they get that bald spot.
0: Yeah.
3: Not that I've done that.
0: In a sensitive area, too, I've noticed sometimes.
2: Oh, wow.
1: You've like, noticed? I mean, you're the one who's choosing to do that.
0: I don't do it. I take mine sometimes, you know, to get

0: clipped. And I'm like, you know, they get close sometimes. And I, quite frankly, I should check with my vet. I don't know if Otis should, because I get it shaved off for him. He's almost like a little ball puppy.
1: Oh.
0: Yeah.
1: It sounds like you shouldn't.
0: Well, I don't know. I mean, it's a Shih Tzu, so.
1: Yeah, but they say that it does also allow the sun to get through to their skin. Mm-hmm. And I got more about the heat coming up, too. You have to make sure that they don't have a heat stroke. You watch for the signs. If they are heavily panting and they don't show any energy, you need to get some shade and give them water.
0: I don't see how dogs can make it outside. I mean, because there's a lot of outside dogs this time of year.
2: Yeah.
0: Mm-hmm. I'm like, out there, I'd be sweating too.
1: Another thing is to make sure they don't burn their paws on the sidewalk.
0: Mm-hmm. Yeah.
1: Test the ground with your hand before you go on a walk. If it hurts to keep your hand on there for more than a few seconds, don't have them walk on the sidewalk. Make sure they have grass instead.
3: Coda would keep walking back to the sidewalk when I would try to walk him in the grass. And I'm like, people are going to think I'm abusing you, making you walk on the concrete right now.
0: My dog likes walking on the sidewalk, too.
1: Well, like, the white sidewalk is not as bad as the dark pavement, but still you need to be careful. They say also don't make them go swimming. Most dogs like to swim, but some breeds like pit bulls don't. Don't carry them into the water. You just freak them out. If you toss a stick in the water and they don't go after it, don't force them to get in the water.
0: You gonna get that stick, boy.
1: I'm pretty sure my dogs, they're Pomeranians. I don't think they like water as far as swimming in it.
0: Well, I know when it's bath time, Otis knows when I get those towels, I've got these two certain towels that I use. He'll go hide underneath the couch every time.
2: Daisy, my dog hated a bath, but we'd go to the lake to camp out and she'd be the first one to jump off the boat and swim around.
1: Yeah, some dogs love it.
0: Okay.
1: We had black Labrador retrievers. She would go sit in the lake and just sit up to her neck and just cool off that way. They say, finally, give them a checkup petting. If they're spending a lot of time outdoors exploring, check their fur to make sure they don't need extra brushing or bathing. Also, look for irritation from insect bites and stings, and watch for ticks.
2: It's too much.
1: Yeah. You also need to be careful for lawn products and garden fertilizers. My wife has this special soap that we put in the sink. And then set them in there and clean their paws off with it. That way that if they get any of that chemical on there, it gets it off there before they lick them.
0: You mean when they come in from the house, they go into like a little...
1: When they come in from outside.
0: Every time?
1: No, but anytime they've had the yard treated recently.
0: Oh, I got you. Yeah, okay.
1: Because they'll have that little sign in the yard that says, don't let your pets walk on it. Right. Well, you still got to let them out back to go to the bathroom, so she uses that.
2: Oh, I thought there was just jerks living in that house. Because I've seen the signs that says, do not let your pet go here.
1: Oh, well, these are ones that say, like, this yard was recently treated.
2: That's nicer.
1: That kind of thing.
0: Yeah, it makes a lot of sense.
1: Yeah, so those are some things to watch out for, but be careful shaving them.
0: Yeah, I have to because I think Otis, I can see his skin, and I think he's got skin condition.
1: Because you shave him.
0: Because, you know, it's half of his skin's black and half of it's pink. Have you looked underneath your dog's hair?
2: No, you pervert.
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5: So I get a pit bull named Keith, and everybody told me Keith's going to be your best friend. And I got to say, maybe my ninth best friend. Because everybody asks me the same question about Keith. They go, hey, is he a rescue? Yeah, they're all rescues. None of these dogs are thriving on their own. Never heard a story of like, hey, where'd you guys get your Labradoodle? Like, when in a Bank of America, she was the manager. 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I shouldn't even say, I rescued it. That's what people love patting themselves on the back. We rescued it, we saved it, we adopted it. No, you didn't. Here's what happened to your dog, my dog, every dog ever. The dog was born into a litter, kidnapped, given to you. No, Neil, you don't understand. I'm a dog mom. Really? You know who else was a dog mom? That dog's mom.
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3: Mr. Guy Who Asks, Is It Hot Enough For Ya?
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0: Well, researchers urge pest control professionals to rotate chemicals to get rid of these mutant mice. Now, that reminded us of a crank call with Thelma Hollister. She had a mouse die in her house, and the way she got rid of hers was calling animal control to remove the carcass.
1: Wow.
0: Yeah. And this is your crank call this week.
2: Good morning, Department of Public Works, Solid Waste Services.
3: Yes, hello there. My name is Thelma Hollister, H-O-A-L-I-S-T-E-R. I am the grandmother of 13 lovely grandchildren. Okay. I'm 83 years old.
2: Yes, ma'am.
3: Yes, the reason I'm calling, I hope I've got the right number, but I need a carcass removed.
2: You need a what removed?
3: A carcass removed.
2: Okay.
3: Well, I thought I could do it, but I'm such an animal lover. It just breaks my heart to see him laying over there. He's all shriveled up, and his eyes are crossed, and his little tongue's hanging out.
2: Okay, tell me where it's located.
3: Well, right now, it's over here under the sink.
2: Ooh, okay. Can you get it to the curbside?
3: Oh, I don't think I want to touch it.
2: No, I want you to touch it, but if... We can't come on the property and get it, so it has to be at the curb.
3: Well, I don't know. Here's the thing. I caught him in a little trap.
2: What, a little mice?
3: Yeah, it's a little mouse. I just wanted to scare him, and now he's dead.
2: Wow. Well, you want to kill a mouse? You're supposed to kill a mouse. He's eating up stuff around the house.
3: That's what people were telling me.
2: Yeah, you want to kill them. Don't feel bad about that. Where are the grandkids?
3: Well, they're young. They don't live over here.
2: Oh,
3: and
2: okay.
3: Yeah, what happened is I put the little trap under the sink, and I just wanted to scare him a little bit, and now he's dead. He's gone. Yeah. If he were back, you know what? I wish I could set him a little place for dinner now. I wish I had him back.
2: Oh, no, you don't. You don't want to messing up the place like that.
3: What do you want me to do with him?
2: Just throw the whole trap in the trash can.
3: Oh, that seems so inhumane.
2: Oh, yeah. Don't worry about it. It won't be a problem. Just put it outside in the dumpster.
3: It just seems so inhumane, though, because I tell you why. Because you put it, then the garbage man would come in that truck.
2: Yeah, and then, they're going to squish it up. That's where it's supposed to go.
3: Oh, no, don't say that. They would squish him and squeeze him even more.
2: That's where it's supposed to go.
3: Oh, no. It just seems so inhumane, though.
2: They're a little pest. That's the least of the things to worry about. Don't worry about that. That's the least one you want to worry about. Yeah, just put them in a bag and put them in the trash.
3: I hope you understand how I feel. It's just a little emotional right now.
2: Don't feel bad over a little mouse, though. That's the wrong thing.
3: Well...
2: Don't worry about him.
3: Well, you make sure. Maybe the garbage men, they would bury him.
2: Nah.
3: Well, make sure. Could you do me a favor, though? Could you make sure that the city provides it with a little bitty mouse coffin?
2: Yeah, we'll provide it.
3: You'll do that?
2: Yeah, we'll take care of it.
3: And maybe, you know what, if you don't mind, would you hire him a little preacher so he could say a few words at the funeral?
2: Nah, we don't think we're going to do all that, but we'll take care of it. If you put it in the bag and put it outside, we'll take care of it.
3: Bob, would you be one of the pallbearers?
2: Nah.
3: Oh, it needs a pallbearer.
2: Nah, one person. We'll take care of it though. I want you to take it out of the trap because it's not good for it to be.
3: Maybe I could come to the cemetery and visit him on Sundays.
2: Yeah, but I want you to get it out of the house.
3: Can we name a wing at the hospital after him?
2: Nah, I don't think we're gonna do that. But tell your husband to take it out of the trap and put it in the Kroger bag for him, okay?
3: And then
2: just put it in the dumpster.
3: If it's not too late, could you put him down as an organ donor?
2: Oh, no, ma'am. He
3: would have wanted it that way.
2: Poor thing. I'll tell you what we're going to do. I want you to just go ahead and don't worry about it. Just put it in the bag. We'll take care of it because it's going to mess up things under the sink. Okay?
3: I hope he's in little mousy heaven.
2: He's in little mousy heaven. Oh, yeah. He's going to have a great time. He's going to have a great time.
3: He probably has little wings and playing the harp.
2: Oh, yeah, we're going to get it taken care of. But look, we're going to have to go ahead and... take care of it. Put it in the bag, and we'll get it taken care of for you.
3: Well, you've been very nice.
2: All right.
3: And tell those garbage men to be gentle. And I know you said no, but I would love for you to be a pallbearer.
2: Oh, no, we can't do that. But we'll get it taken care of. It'll be real taken care of.
3: All right.

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1: Thank you for your time.
0: All righty. Bye-bye.
1: Bye-bye.
2: He was excellent. Oh, but he wouldn't be a pallbearer for that little mouse. All right, mutant mice taking over the world here on the Hawk and Tom Show.
3: What if you could learn more about your health in under an hour? 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

0: B93.7, it's the Hawk and Tom Show. We are getting some storms. In fact, tonight we're expecting rain, and eventually it turns into hail around here. That's what happens in the upstate. Your roof gets beaten down by hail. But don't worry, we've got someone who can take care of it for you. It's Benton Roofing.
1: Yeah.
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1: 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Got some sunshine for you, it looks like. A high of 93 degrees today.

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0: It's Taylor Swift on the Hawk and Tom Show. And congratulations to her and Travis over the weekend. 6:49 now, got some sunshine, a high 93.
1: One of the things about our show is that we share everything. We are known for TMI. Another thing that is known about our show is that it is very foolish to say anything in this room if you don't want it to end up on the air.
2: I told a friend recently, I said, you know, my job, I'm just an actor. So everything I do is just it's a script.
1: Yeah.
2: And she's like, yeah, I hear a lot of your real life coming out. I'm like, yeah, we do talk about it too much.
1: Yeah. So, Tori, you mentioned something when you came in this morning, and you never told us the whole story.
3: You know, everything I do on the show is just acting.
0: Yeah. I didn't hear it.
1: Well,
3: because I didn't tell it.
1: Tori wanted to do a shout out to someone today.
2: Oh, yeah.
1: And she didn't give us all the details. Tell us exactly what happened, because we want to make sure that we say hi to this person and that we thank them for listening to the show.
0: What happened?
3: So, she is a physician at Prisma Urgent Care right here on Woodruff Road.
0: Okay.
3: Woodruff Road and Smith Hines. So I went in. Her name is Kimberly Talon.
0: Shout out.
3: Yay. She was fantastic. That whole crew was really great, just FYI. But I went in because I keep having this pain in like my lower right abdominal section. And I've had it forever, but I don't want to die tomorrow. So I need to get this checked.
0: All right. Can you get the pointer out?
3: The laser pointer.
0: Exactly where it is.
3: Yeah, right.
1: Kind of Hannah. I think this is the appendix area, maybe.
3: So that's what I was wondering. And so, you know, I go in and she's making me do all these tests and she's like, I'm not going to lie, I'm not seeing anything that excites me. And I was like, that's good. It's good to be boring in the doctor's office.
1: Right.
3: Like,
0: yeah.
3: And she says, well, if I'm on, this is so TMI, like beyond TMI.
0: I don't want to hear it. I don't hear it.
3: You say that, but you're squeamish. And I feel like you're going to be the first one to be like, you shouldn't have said that.
0: Oh, was it a burrito?
3: What?
2: Earmuffs Hawk.
0: Okay.
2: A burrito.
0: Yeah. That she had the night before, I'm just saying.
1: Oh. Indigestion.
3: She says, well, if I'm honest, a lot of people who come in are just full of it, basically. And I said, oh. And I was like, well, how would I know if that's it?
1: So constipated.
3: Yeah.
1: Is what she's saying.
0: Honestly, she should just listen to the show and know that you're full of it.
3: And I said, well, how would I know? And she said, well, are you regular? And
1: yeah,
3: I was like,
1: when's the last time you went?
3: Yeah, I was like, it was pretty regular. And she says, okay.
0: There's one other specific
2: face is turning red.
3: I know. I keep remembering that more than just us are listening to this.
0: I'm like on the edge of my seat. I mean, what? When was the last time?
2: Tell us after the break.
3: Coming right up. She says, okay, well, what do they look like?
0: Oh, my goodness.
3: She says, are they like little? I don't like you right now, Tom. Why did you do this?
1: You brought it up when you came in today.
0: But she didn't want to talk about it live on the radio.
2: So we're just like rabbits.
3: But yeah.
2: Okay.
3: And I was like, no. She said,
0: okay, well, that's good.
2: What, a greyhound?
1: Yeah. Rabbits aren't bad, are they?
2: They're little pellets.
1: I know, but I'm saying that's not bad if that's
3: no,
1: what
3: that
1: you
3: means
1: have.
3: You're constipated.
0: No, it does.

0: Yeah.
1: I always heard that.
2: Uh-oh.
0: Yeah. Oh.
3: You need a horse.
1: I always heard the Acapulco diver.
2: There's no such thing as an Acapulco diver.
0: I don't know what that means.
1: It's supposed to be curved.
0: She called it a banana. And when she said that, I went, well?
1: Okay.
0: And she goes, you sound just like Tori from the radio.
1: Oh.
0: And I just went, wait, I am her.
1: Yeah.
0: And she goes, it was the way you said that that made me realize it. And I was like, well, now you know like a lot about me.
1: Yeah.
0: And that's awkward.
1: Yeah, that's good.
0: Yeah.
2: So was it a banana? Is that is that what's normal?
1: Yeah.
3: Or pear?
0: Banana. What?
2: A pear? Well, you need to go to the doctor.
0: You got an art project in there.
1: But they say, though, because if it's going through your system, and you know your system's got all those curves, if it's straight, that's more painful.
0: Bananas aren't straight.
1: Exactly. That's what I'm saying.
0: Yeah.
1: I'm like, that's painful. Mm-hmm. If it is a straight banana, which you don't see very often.
0: Well, so there you go.
2: So I'm trying to understand this. So she says the banana is the correct thing?
0: Yeah, that's
2: okay.
0: Good.
2: Okay. So rabbit pelts is bad.
1: Yes, it is, Tom. I mean, I thought you would know that.
2: Why would you know that? I mean, it's not inconvenient.
0: You need some prune juice. That's what you need. You sound like a little SOS machine. Beep, beep, beep, beep, beep.
3: What if you got the, from Willy Wonka, the chocolate river?
2: Oh, my word.
1: Okay, you need to go to the doctor for that, too.
2: Either that or eat more fiber.
0: Yeah.
1: I'm like, yeah.
2: I don't think straight is bad, though. Straight is, your insides are very flexible, and that's not that.
1: But imagine that. An eye rigid. Going around a curve. Like, you know, imagine a diesel truck that was just the back part of the diesel truck going around that real tight curve.
2: These aren't made of metal. They bend.
0: What are you eating, Hawk?
2: I know.
1: No, I just know that's bad for me. Listen, mine is a banana, a Chiquita.
0: Okay. Did you just say
1: Chiquita? Yes.
2: Be careful how you say that.
3: You know, I was going to have a banana split today, but I'm not. Banana split.
0: Oh, my gosh.
1: Well, thanks for sharing. That was TMI.
2: No, thanks for oversharing.
3: That's HIPAA laws.
1: No, I was thanking you, Tom, for sharing her story.
0: Yeah, you bullied me into it.
3: A banana.

0: Hey, morning. This is the Hawk and Tom Show. 7 o'clock sunshine for you Friday. High of 93. Planning your vacation. Maybe you've already gone on vacation. What are the most disappointing travel destinations? Now, we all have these images in our minds of these exotic places we've maybe seen in a movie, maybe a professional picture you've seen them in. They look amazing, but when you get there, you're like, oh, man, it's disappointing.
1: I was told that the mountain with all the presidents on it.
0: Mount Rushmore.
1: Mount Rushmore is a huge letdown. It's in the middle of absolutely nowhere. You see it and you're done, and then you have hours to go before you're back in civilization.
0: Yeah, my mom went to see that, and there's a way you can see it from a distance. It's like, but you can go up a little bit closer. She saw it from a distance from the bus with the old people. Because they couldn't walk it close, I guess. Said it was not that big of a deal to see the Mount Rushmore. So the number one destination is Los Angeles.
2: Oh, yeah.
0: They say it's disappointing when you go out there. Because you see, you know, the big walk, the star walk of fame, you know, all those stars on the sidewalk. And when you get there, there's a big piece of chewing gum right there on the Dwayne The Rock Johnson star.
2: Plus, I've heard, I've never been to L.A., but I've heard, like, there's a lot of homeless people on the walk, star walk.
0: The actors that didn't make it.
2: And scammers, you know. They'd be dressed up in costume, want you to pay for a picture.
1: I went there decades ago, and it was a magical feeling. There was something magical about being in California. But the political climate and the way it's so corrupt there, and like you said, the homeless and all that, I don't think I'd want to be there now.
3: I've always heard the Eiffel Tower is overhyped.
1: No.
3: And so for me, as a poor person who can't afford that flight, that's my excuse to not go.
1: I hate to break it to you. That is incredible.
2: But it's listed as one of the biggest tourist traps.
1: It might be, but man, when you see it, I thought it was going to be stupid until I went, and I'm like, oh my God, this is freaking huge.
2: I saw the one in Vegas.
1: You didn't go to Paris?
2: No, I didn't go to Paris.
0: Oh, I thought you went there. Okay, Tori, did you see the one in Vegas?
3: I did.
0: That's why.
3: I was like, this is good enough.
2: Yeah, it is for me too. Yeah.
0: That's why you probably think, okay, you know what? It's probably disappointing to see the one in Paris. But the one in Paris is like quadruple the size of that one in Las Vegas.
1: You should go up to the top of the one in Paris. That thing's moving around in the wind, and you're thinking, I'm going to die for sure. And it's incredibly impactful.
2: And by the way, while you're in Vegas, just take a gondola ride at the
1: Venetian.
3: Yes!
2: And you've got Italy wrapped up.
3: I walked in and I was like, who needs to travel when you've got Vegas?
2: Exactly.
0: That's another destination they say, Venice, Italy.
1: That's amazing.
0: They say it's mostly an overpriced tourist trap.
1: I disagree
0: with
1: this.
0: The canals are polluted. Now, you got to admit, the canals were not that fancy.
1: I was there recently. They weren't that bad. Okay. And I was asking about it. I told the guy, I said, they seem a lot cleaner this time. And he said, well, the way it's set up, the water in those canals is recycled every few hours because it's connected to the ocean. So those canals are part of the ocean. So they keep them fairly clean now.
0: I'm with you. I mean, I liked Venice, Italy was an incredible place.
2: I did too.
0: Yeah.
1: And it makes you rethink life. Like, you're like, oh, you don't have to live in a place with roads and cars. They use boats and canals.
0: Yeah.
3: Vegas was fun.

0: Fine.
1: Well, another thing you might can see in Vegas is the pyramids. They say the pyramids in Egypt, that's a big letdown. Now, Tom, you've seen them.
2: And that was not a letdown. Those are amazing.

0: It was disappointing that they knocked his nose off, but that stuff's huge, and it is so big that it is impressive.
1: I love the Sphinx. I always have good gas prices, and lots of treats.
2: Fried chicken.
1: So good.
3: And that nose, that's what the dermatologist just cut it out.
0: Because he had skin cancer?
3: Yeah, he had to get
2: tested. A Michael Jackson statue is what that is.
0: Oh, too soon.
2: Was it too soon? People say Stonehenge.
0: No, I ain't going there. That's too far.
2: They say you can't get very close to it, and it's smaller than you think. When you see all those rocks that were supposedly placed by aliens or whatever, you don't know how they did that. I mean, honestly, you look at the pyramids and like, how in the world did those Egyptians, without cranes and stuff,
0: slaves.
2: Build that stuff?
0: They had slaves and lots of them.
2: Sure, but how'd you get that big rock?
0: Aliens. Levers. You can do all kind of stuff if you know how to put a friggin' lever at one end, and you can, if you make it really long on one end and short on the other one, you can lift a ton.
2: All right. Most disappointing travel destinations. Let's keep it over here in America. For the rest of them, they say, okay, except for this one. Jamaica, they say, is a letdown.
4: It's gotten bad.
2: Really?
0: The thing with Jamaica is you stay on your resort.
3: Yeah, and the thing about Jamaica is you think they're beautiful beaches, but each resort has its own beach, and they're not very...
2: Some of them aren't.
3: Yeah, they're not the nicest. You have to go to, was it 7 Mile Beach over in Negril?
2: And then
0: I was in Ocho Rios, and we had a good time. I went snorkeling the whole time, and it was nice.
1: I know. Lake Hartwell was good, too.
2: Okay.
3: We're sorry, Tori.
1: You know, you guys are really rubbing it in that you travel a whole bunch.
2: And you know what? And I saw something on that. It's like people love to tell you about their vacation.
1: Mm-hmm.
2: They want to, you know, talk about it. And they say that it makes you feel sort of like relive that vacation over. And it's one of the greatest experiences you can have. Most enjoyment is discussing experiences that you had on your vacation because you relive them.
1: Oh, I love when people are like, oh, you got to go to Paris. I'm like, sure, let me just book that cheap flight real quick.
0: But you know what? We did a lot of this, and it was a little while back, but we would get on Expedia and find the absolute cheapest trip. We would go for like $1,400. One time, we booked a trip for $1,400 or $1,500. No. Mm-hmm. We got to the Atlanta airport and they delayed our flight.
2: Tom.
0: They gave us $600 back in cash.
2: People don't care.
0: Our trip ended up, I'm trying to tell you, we aren't rich to do this.
2: Well, that's okay.
0: We ended up paying like $800 to go to Europe. It was incredible.
2: Well, experts say.
3: That's per person, by the way.
0: Well, yeah, but I mean, I was single back then. That was awesome.
2: Experts say three parts to the whole vacation process that create happiness is planning the vacation, experiences that you had on the vacation, then reminiscing. That's why people want to talk about, oh yeah, this is a great place to go, or this isn't.
1: But it comes across like that inside joke that you're not a part of.
2: Yeah, okay.
1: Like you guys are like, Italy is so great, Paris is so great, and I'm like, yay, Paris mountain.
0: That's why I don't usually talk about it unless I meet someone and they're like, yeah, we've been to Italy. I'm like, oh, we have too, because then you know they're not going to be sitting there being jealous the whole time.
1: Well, I am.
0: I'm sorry.
2: Niagara Falls, also a disappointing place.
0: Haven't been there, but you have.
2: I have, and it's not as impressive as you'd think.
0: Which side were you on?
2: I was on the American side.
0: They say that one's better.
2: Yeah.
0: So that's really bad.
2: Yeah. And then, of course, you know, Tori, we can talk about Gatlinburg if you want to.
1: I love Gatlinburg.
2: I do, too. I do. Lots of people are disappointed.
0: I like Gatlinburg. I was not disappointed.
2: Tell us about your stories in Gatlinburg.
0: You know what I think? I think I've just liked almost everywhere I've been.
3: Yeah, it sounds like it. You got out of your house.
1: Good for you.
0: That's I don't go anywhere anymore, but when I went, I had fun.
3: I think New York is also overrated.
0: Ooh, I liked New York.
1: Yeah.
3: I enjoyed the couple of days I was there, but I have a friend now wanting me to travel back up there, and I'm like, I've been. I don't care to go back
2: to New York. It's busy, a lot of traffic.
3: I don't care to go to LA.
0: You don't have to drive. You get in a taxi, and then it's
3: or
0: fun
3: Uber,
0: because it's like a roller coaster with those guys.
2: I'm talking about crossing the streets there.
0: Well, they have a light.
2: Not a bunch of horns blowing at you, and it's loud, and it's got pollution.
0: You're just a negative Nancy.
1: Yeah, I thought it was cool.
0: Fun, man. Yeah.
2: Oh, so that's the one place you did afford to go to?
1: I've been to, because JetBlue used to do like $160 round trip.
0: See, now she's bragging about her deal.
2: Rubbing it in, aren't you?
1: Yes, I got one.
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0: B93.7, good morning. It's the Hawk and Tom Show, and it's going to be hot. A high today of 93. You don't want to send your kids outside with that kind of heat. Even if you did, they're going to come back stinking. 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
1: 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All right, it's got some sunshine for you today. It looks like a high of 93 degrees.

0: it's Friday here on the Hawk and Tom Show. We're happy you're hanging out with us. We're having fun. 719 sunshine. Look at that. That's what you're getting today. High 93.
1: Well, I don't know if you wash your hands regularly or not, but I personally have found that as I wash my hands more, I get sick less. Now, that may seem obvious, but I really have been able to tell the difference. I haven't had a cold in ages.
0: Yeah.
1: And I think it's because I wash my hands a lot. But there are some things that you should definitely make sure you wash your hands after you touch,
0: okay,
1: whether you're
0: sure,
1: casual
0: yeah.
1: about it or not.
0: Mm-hmm.
1: And there are some things that they have on here that I disagree with, too. So I'm gonna give you both.
0: Okay.
1: All right. They say anytime you use a touch screen or a pen pad at the grocery store or an ATM, you should wash or sanitize your hands.
0: Good point.
1: There are literally hundreds mm-hmm. of people touching those in a short amount of time, and not all of them are as clean as you are.
0: You don't know where those fingers have been.
1: Possibly up their nose just a few moments earlier.
0: Not only their nose.
2: They don't know where my fingers have been. That's how you got to look at it.
1: Yeah, but you know, the problem is, even though you're leaving behind your little bomb, yeah. you're picking up someone else's that you're not as good at defending against.
3: Well, and now you can just tap it with your card.
0: No.
3: So what? Yeah.
0: Think about it, though. You're at the grocery store. You got to key in the bananas or whatever. You're touching the screen.
3: That's what I'm saying. If they have got it where you can just tap your card, why everything should be able to, just like read my mind. I don't want to touch things anymore.
0: Well,
3: it's disgusting.
0: Also, they're wanting you to put your phone number in. Most of the time, you're having to touch something.
3: Oh, my
0: gosh.
3: And
0: not tap
3: yeah.
0: it, but touch it.
1: We're not arguing about whether you have to. I'm talking yeah. about the times that you do.
0: Yeah, yeah.
1: At Wash some them. Point, you're putting a PIN number in at an ATM. You're doing stuff like this. When you go to the bank and you use that PIN that's on the chain.
0: Or how about this? You're at the pharmacy and they got the PIN they want you to sign for.

0: for your pharmaceutical stuff. And that pen, I've got my own pen in my car. I use my own pen when I do that.
1: The doctor's office. And you know, yeah, like, they're not cleaning those between each person.
2: Nope.
1: And
2: not
1: you know
2: only
1: people
2: that,
1: are there because they're
2: the
1: sick.
2: The magazines and stuff. Not that I use those anymore.
3: But I hope you're not going through live. Everything you touch, you just worry to death.
2: No, that's why I'm talking about the things that matter, Cato.
3: You can't worry about, you're going to get germs everywhere. Just keep your hands
2: you'll
3: clean.
2: You'll get colds more often.
0: Yeah. I've got, like, the sanitary stuff, like, you know.
2: What does that mean? Napkins. Are you carrying around, like,
0: no, the
2: women's products?
0: No, the
2: how do you use that?
0: Hand sanitizer.
1: Mm-hmm.
0: Yeah.
1: I do, too.
0: I got a dispenser. I just installed it in my car, front of it, right beside the glove box.
2: They should just build cars with those.
0: Boy, it'd be nice, wouldn't it?
2: All right. They say another thing, and a lot of stores have the little wipes now, but that grocery cart handle. And here's what makes it so bad.
0: Yeah.
2: Little kids sit in that seat, and they're snotting all over it. They're putting their hands in their mouth and on the little thing.
1: Little kids, I've watched grown adults wipe their nose and then get the ladle from a buffet, dip it, get another ladle. It's insane the amount of adults that don't have any sort of like clue as to how gross we all are.
2: I carry those wipes around in my back pocket and just yank one out when I need it.
0: Well, a lot of the grocery stores, they have them out front now, like you said. And that's helpful. I mean, I will wipe that cart down, boy.
2: I do. I make sure I get everything on the front of the part of the cart where I'm at.
0: Now, there's six people behind me waiting to go in the store.
3: That's annoying.
2: I don't do that. I go into the store and then I wipe it down.
1: What's crazy, though, is before COVID, never thought twice about it.
0: I know.
1: Never.
0: Yeah.
2: And it's not even COVID I do it for. I just don't want a cold.
1: I know, but that's what I'm saying. Before COVID, I never thought to wipe down.
2: I didn't wash my hands before COVID.
0: Neither did the stores. Think about that. Mm-hmm. They didn't have that stuff until after. So some good things did come out of COVID.
2: Very little. Yeah. But yeah. And here's the one I totally disagree with. I think this is stupid. They say you should wash your hands after you touch your phone. First of all, you would have bloody hands by the end of the day because you touch your phone so much.
0: That's true.
2: But they say you take it with you everywhere you go, and it's picking up germs all along the way. The bathroom, the gym, you name it, the chances are you're not cleaning it that often either. Here's the thing about your phone. Don't put it anywhere too gross. But it's not the same as a keypad at an ATM, where it's 50 million people touching it every day. With your phone, it's mostly you touching it, and it's your germs.
0: I agree on that point. I will say I'm interested in those incubators that you can put your cell phone under, and it, like, you know, it kills all the germs.
2: It's not an incubator. It's an ultraviolet light thing that blasts it with ultraviolet light.
0: And then, like, you come back, and there's a little baby cell phone right beside it.
1: Oh, it's a boy.
3: I need to bring a black light in here and look at the germs.
0: I do not. I've got one at home. I will do that. I've got one at home because for dog pee and stuff. I go and I do my exploration to make
3: serious?
0: Sure. Yeah. Yeah. And
3: God,
0: you see,
3: also weird.
0: Yeah, it's like a treasure hunt. I'm like, has my dog been peeing on this carpet?
2: You know what's weird is I found that that light, even after you wash the carpet sometimes, it still glows there. Which makes it really hard to find what's new and what's old.
0: Mine's pretty good.
2: Mine's great, but it does that. Yeah. I don't know. It's weird. And also, sometimes other stuff will turn your carpet. Like, if we saw black light all the time or ultraviolet light, our carpets would need replacing. Because there's tons of places on my carpets that have these bright white glowing spots with a black light on them, but you don't see any difference in the day.
1: Well, someone just texts, don't like to take communion at church because people are gross.
2: Especially if you're at a Catholic church.
1: I've wondered about that because it's like, take one, pass it down.
2: I don't know what
1: you've been doing.
2: Have you been to a Catholic church?
1: No, that's what I'm saying, with the wine goblet, right?
2: You all share I go where they give you your own little individual baggie with a little plastic cup inside and you peel it back. Those are clean.
1: Yeah.
0: You know, wait. You know, they got like a little snack thing?
2: Yeah, it's like you get a little bag with a little grape juice and a little piece of bread in it.
0: It's like church Lunchables.
2: It's communionables.
0: Yeah.
3: You know, you're in church, you got to have faith. God's in God's hands.
0: Yeah.
2: That's crazy.
0: I will say, the bread, the bread comes in and someone's already crumpled it up.
2: Not
0: for
2: this.
0: You.
2: This has been in a factory somewhere. They stamped them out one at a time.
0: That's interesting that your church has that, but we've got ones where you have to kind of pick the bread. I always go on the side where I don't think someone's touched my bread. You know, could you imagine someone just plowing through there going, I don't want that piece?
1: Yeah.
0: That's a heel right there.
1: See, we grew up Southern Baptist and they would do those little oyster crackers.
2: Oh,
1: and it would be on a plate. And you would, I guess you'd still kind of touch them, but you would just take one little piece.
2: Uh-huh. had the big cracker and you broke a piece off.
1: Oh, man.
2: And then you'd get that little kid that would pick the whole thing up and the parents would like, put that back down. And you're like, oh, God, please don't give me that one.
1: Don't put it back down. Don't just eat the whole thing.
2: Eat it.
0: Yeah, my kid, he was double fisting one time. I'm like, we put that back. He had two little grape juices.
2: Yeah. Well, now I'm afraid to take communion.
0: Oh, don't do that. All right.

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0: apparently. And it was a gross conversation. I'll try to keep this clean. But
1: it wasn't that gross.
0: You produce between 1 to 2 liters of nasal mucus every day.
1: That's a gross conversation.
0: And you wind up swallowing most of it. That's research.
2: It's appetizers.
0: Yes.
3: You ever fill up on it? You're like, I don't need dinner.
1: Oh, my God. That's disgusting.
0: All right. And a new survey shows 74% of Americans check their tissue after they blow their nose.
1: You should.
0: You might think it's weird, but snot.
3: Nah.
2: We look after everything we do.
0: Mm-hmm. That's true. Yeah, we check your toilet
2: just
0: paper.
2: Just to make sure you got a banana.
0: How you know? So that wasn't that gross, was it?
1: It was that gross.

0: That's Olivia Dean on the Hawk and Tom Show here at B93.7. It is 7:38 on your Friday. That's the good news. We're all a little bit giddy, having some fun, and got some sunshine today, high 93. You know, when you experience that little voice in the back of your head that tells you, hey, you shouldn't do that. Your subconscious processing those red flags before your logical brain can kind of take over. I've got some of the things that we actually deal with when our little voice in the back of our head saying, hey, you shouldn't do that.
1: You ever wonder what's going on? I mean, like, I'm one person,
0: yeah.
1: But there's somebody I'm having a conversation with,
0: mm-hmm.
1: And I've heard, like, scientifically, they say it could be the two different lobes of your brain, the left and the right side.
0: Right, okay.
1: And, for some people, some people don't have an inner voice. They don't have that person they talk to.
0: You're right, yeah.
1: But I think for a lot of us, it's maybe the left and the right have learned to get along most of the time, but every now and then one side's like, don't do that.
0: Yeah.
1: That's going to get us in trouble.
2: He's my roommate. We hang out.
1: That's weird if you think about it.
0: Okay, so some of the things that we think about when we're overeating. We're sitting there eating, you're like, you know what? If I have another piece of pie here, or, you know, I'm going to just eat the rest of this little bit and I'll be done. But you know that it's going too far. It's the back of your brain saying, hey, you shouldn't do that. And then you feel so lousy after you do it.
2: Yeah, I was at S&S recently with some family. And, I always bring half of what I order home because I don't eat a big meal in one sitting.
0: Right.
2: But we sat there. The longer we sat there, I'd take another bite. And then by the time I get my to-go plate, I literally have a spoon of this, a little bite of that. And I'm like, well, I'm going to take it home anyway.
0: Exactly.
2: It'll be a little snack. And then I feel like crap.
1: I find it interesting, Hawk, that you keep saying in the back of your mind.
0: Yeah.
1: Like for me, I think of the left and the right sides, but you're like, you've got the front and the back.
3: See, I think front and back too. And the problem is that little voice that's in the back that's like, don't do that.
0: Yeah.
3: The one in the front is like, don't listen to her. And she's so much louder.
0: It's like that angel and devil on your shoulders
3: mm-hmm.
0: in those cartoons, you know?
2: See, I look at it top and bottom.
1: Mm-hmm.
2: So, yeah. The top of my head and then the bottom of my head.
0: Okay.
2: That's the meaning.
0: Okay. This is the behaviors where the inner voice often whispers, skipping some sleep. You're going to stay up, maybe watch another couple reels. Like, I'm just going to watch two more. And then 30 minutes later, it's like, man, I have wasted all this time and should have went to bed.
3: Because you know what I've realized? That is the only time in the day that I am not busy. Like, I'm either working or I'm with Michael. And so that those last little minutes of the day is the only time that I get to scroll.
0: Right.
3: And then I get weird about it. And I'm like, no, I need more time. And then it's 1 o'clock.
1: I think every time that you said I, you should have said we.
3: Huh?
1: It's not I, it's we. It's
3: me and the voices?
1: You and the voice. That's why there's two of you working this. Because you're basically arguing with yourself.
2: There's times I'm like, you know what, I need to go to bed, but I don't want to watch a movie. But nah, a movie will take too long, and I'll spend 2 hours looking at reels.
1: Yeah. But you know what's interesting is you don't describe it as an argument. You describe it as weighing things out.
0: Right, yeah.
2: Oh, we argue.
1: But mine's more like there's two people with different ideas, and one of them's telling the other one, no, we need to do this.
3: Well, and sometimes I'll do that out loud, and my husband will be like, are you good?
2: My friends have learned when they call and they'll say, hey, let's go to happy hour or whatever. And I'm like, nah, I'm good. They're like, this is Anthony. Put Cato on the phone. Cato likes happy hour. Anthony don't.
0: All right. These are behaviors that our inner voice is whispering, hey, don't do it. Ignoring your budget and checking out, checking out with that full shopping cart when you could have whittled a couple of the items down.
3: That voice has given up. She's like, hey, you know what? Never mind. Do what you're going to do.
1: I have a problem. I have a bad problem when it comes to just about anything where you

0: get a lot of it, and then it starts to go away. Let's say, for example, you get your paycheck.
1: Mm-hmm.
0: I'm like, I got lots of money.
1: Yeah.
0: And I spend it like crazy. And then at the end of the month, I'm like, I don't have any money. I got to save. But I never go, hey, let's do this the same amount each day so that I'm not surprised at the end of the month and I don't have to cut back. When I see that big chunk, I go crazy with it and I don't ration.
1: Yeah.
0: It's just like, oh, say I buy a bunch of snacks for the pantry. I go in, there's tons of snacks. I eat them like crazy. And then by the time the end of the week or whatever runs out, I'm like, there's nothing to eat in here. I didn't save anything.
2: What's crazy with the bank account part is sometimes you'll pay bills and you'll be like, great, that's gone. And then you'll go shop and then the bills hit and they come out. You know what I mean? Like it takes a while for it to process. And you're like, I've got all this money. And so you go shopping and then all your bills hit at once. And you're like, oh my gosh.
1: I got a number in my head, like with my credit card, like, okay, I don't want to go over this number because I know I'll regret it. And that's usually around the 15th of the month.
0: Exactly. And, I don't.
1: Like, okay, I slow down.
0: I don't schedule things at an even pace.
1: Right.
0: Whenever I feel like I got a lot, I use a lot. And when I feel like I don't have as much, I use less.
1: Okay, these are things that your inner voice is saying, don't do it. Neglecting exercise. You're like, you know what? I need to get off this couch and go
0: out. Don't do it. Both sides of my brain are in agreement on that. They're okay. Like, let's just stay here.
1: Ignoring pain. Like, you know, you sit there and you try to ignore that.
0: I don't understand that one yet.
1: Well, because like the guys, they won't go to the doctor. They'll just ignore the pain or whatever. And then your inner voice is saying, hey, you need to get out and you need to go to see the doctor about this. Before you know it, you got something wrong with you.
3: No, that inner voice has taken me to the ER one too many times for nothing. So from now on, I'm not going anywhere.
1: Oversharing or gossiping?
3: Yep.
1: They say.
2: I saw something where it said, if you just walked away from a conversation with me thinking, wow, she really just said that. Just know I'm also thinking that.
0: I'm the opposite. Both sides of my brain are totally cool with it.
1: Okay.
0: They're egging each other on. Tell them more.
1: All right. Little voice is also saying, don't run that red light or don't speed.
2: Nah, that little voice is like, you probably can make it.
0: Mm-hmm. My guys are cheering each other on again.
1: Okay.
0: Come on. I bet you could set a new record this trip.
2: Ignore it.
1: When you got your kids in there and they're calling you out, it's like, hey, that was a red light. I'm like,
0: I don't run red lights, but I speed a lot.
1: Tom, if that yellow light's changing all of a sudden and it's right on the edge there.
0: I don't run a red light. I just go fast enough to make it under the yellow.
1: And that's really dangerous. And then they say, your little voice is saying, hey, just one more. Just one more.
3: Yes.
1: It might be that piece of cake or cup of coffee where you're, or it could be a beverage at a bar or something. Mm-hmm.
3: Yeah. Well, there's a bar called Just One More. I'm a member.
1: That's a bad example they're setting there. So you might want to argue with your inner voice on some of these.
0: I think it's better not to argue. You guys just get along.
1: It's like you want to go to like a marriage counselor with your inner voice. Like, we just need to get along better.
3: Yeah, just don't argue in public.
1: Yeah.
0: That's whenever they start to look at you really strange.
1: Out loud.

0: or a credit union. You don't have to argue. 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
1: 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It's 7:50 now on the Hawk and Tom Show. We were talking about exercise too there. A new health study shows that sniffing chocolate before you work out can help boost your exercise regime. So go ahead there. Go ask somebody, hey, can I sniff your Snickers? I'm ready to work out.
2: You know, I think I'm going to take it one step farther just to really get a good workout and eat the entire king-size Snickers by myself.
1: You cannot
2: before.
1: Do that. You can only sniff it. Just sniff your Snickers.
0: If you come up to someone and ask if you can sniff their Snickers, you're going to get beat up.
1: That's why you need to work out.

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1: You know, it depends very much on your friend group, your socioeconomic level, even your race sometimes, on the phrases that you use day in and day out. And people like to make fun of this. They have a list right now of things that white people say, and a lot of times it's white dads, and these are apparently not said by other groups very often. It's just like us.
0: Okay, let's see.
1: And I thought it was actually kind of funny. Now, some of these are definitely dad things, too, but a lot of them, I guess, are just stuff that we're used to saying, but not everyone says.
0: Okay.
1: For example, whenever you're in a store and you see something without a price tag on it, it must be free then.
2: Yep.
1: Apparently, we're the only ones that do that.
0: Hmm.
1: Hold your horses.
0: Okay.
1: That's something, I guess, that our group says and other people don't.
0: My mom said that.
1: My dad would always say that. Hold your horses.
0: Uh-huh.
1: And we're like, wanting to do something, or can we go yet? Let's go. We're going to Disney. And they're like, hold your horses. We didn't even have any horses. let's see. Ready, Freddy.
0: Okay.
1: You ever said that before?
3: I don't think I've ever said it.
0: I don't think so.
1: Yeah. Ready, Freddy.
0: It's Freddy Krueger.
1: This one surprised me. I thought everyone said this. It went down the wrong pipe.
0: Yeah.
1: When you swallow something.
0: I thought
1: all cultures said that.
0: Yeah.
1: Apparently, we are the owners of that.
3: But what's it mean when water gets in your windpipe?
1: Well,
0: exactly. Yeah.
3: It's not the right pipe.
0: There's nothing worse, though. And you startle. Sometimes you fall asleep on a couch or something, and you swallow, and it goes in your windpipe, and you wake up, and you think you're going to die.
1: You may need to see a doctor.
0: No, you don't do that.
1: No.
0: Like, sometimes you...
1: Do you do that?
2: Sometimes.
0: Yeah. Okay. I'm like, it's a worse feeling.
3: Mine, I'm just drinking water, and what sucks is when it happens in public.
1: Yeah.
3: And then you got the tickle, and then you're coughing, and then they're looking at you like you got
0: you're sick,
3: COVID.
0: Yeah,
2: but when you do it on your own spit, that's the most frustrating thing, because you're like, bodies have been around for millennium. Uh-huh. Why do they not know how to work?
0: Well, they put the holes really close together.
1: Yeah.
0: God put the windpipe and the, you know,
2: the wrong pipe, the eating hole.
1: It's called the esophagus.
0: that one too.
1: They
0: put them together.
1: They have a flap that's supposed to keep that from happening.
0: They do, but that flap ain't gonna work all the time.
1: It works pretty well for me.
0: Tom, you have acid reflux and you take medicine for it.
1: That is totally different. That's when you're laying down at night and the stuff rolls to the top.
0: And your flap ain't a working.
1: No, it is. It's getting open for, it's like a doggy door.

0: It's getting open from the other direction.
1: Is that the little flap in the back of your throat?
0: No, no. That's the uvula. Yeah. So I'm not talking about never drinking and swallowing wrong. I'm talking about where you're saying it just happens when you're laying there and it like your flap don't work.
2: Yeah.
1: It's when you get choked on your spit.
3: Yeah.
4: Well, and if you think about it, a flap, when you lay down, it's going to fall back because that's just gravity, Tom.
3: Yeah. But anyway, it went down wrong. It went down my windpipe.
0: Well, whatever floats your boat.
3: Yeah, went down my pipe wrong.
0: That's another one. Whatever floats your boat.
3: Okay. I don't know.
1: I don't say these as often as many times as I've heard them.
3: I mean, neither.
0: Really?
3: Yeah.
0: I do the whatever floats your boat a lot because I see so many people doing things I think are absolutely crazy. I'm like, whatever floats your boat, because it don't make sense to me, but it must make sense to them.
3: That bad decision, your boat's floating on that. It ain't water.
0: Let's try not explain these. Okay. Fancy meeting you here. Not everyone says that.
3: Mm-hmm.
0: Fancy meeting you here.
1: See, I say, look what the cat's drug in.
0: That probably should be on the list. Definitely. Now, you think about it. When you say fancy meeting you here, a lot of times you actually are not surprised to see them at all, but you say it as a joke.
3: Right? Oh.
0: You know, like when you say, go and you see someone at church and you see them every Sunday and you're like, fancy meeting you here. Okay,
3: I say we got to stop meeting like this.
1: I hope you don't say it every Sunday. It'd become annoying.
3: Yeah, it would.
0: Well, I'll remember that next time. All right, this ain't my first rodeo.
3: Okay.
0: That's a white people phrase, apparently.
4: You know what? But I feel like even by the second rodeo, I still don't really have it figured out.
3: Uh-huh.
4: It takes me a few times.
3: It does. I don't know all those rules.
4: Mm-mm.
3: There's a bunch of them.
1: 8 seconds, all I know.
3: No, well, that's the one. Then you got the barrel racing. What's that rule for the barrel racing?
0: That's part of the rodeo. It shouldn't change anything. Okay, working hard or hardly working?
3: Okay, my dad said that one.
0: Yeah, that's definitely... What did you say, Tori?
4: I just laughed.
0: Oh, I thought you had something to say about
4: no.
0: it. For Pete's sake.
3: My mom would say that.
4: Who's Pete? I've always wondered that.
0: And if you think about it, for say like Hispanic people, it's probably going to be for Pedro's sake or something more common to their culture.
3: Yeah.
0: So that, yeah, Pete isn't as standard of a name there. Were you born in a barn?
4: Close the door.
0: Shut the door. I find myself saying, I don't say that, but I comment all the time about lights being left on in the house and doors, like if we got the door open or the refrigerator door open too long, I complain.
4: My dad would say, you trying to cool down the neighborhood?
0: Yeah. That should be on the list too.
3: Uh-huh.
0: Who let that guy in here? So when you meet someone, like you're out in a restaurant and I see Kato, I'm like, who let this guy in here?
1: I try not to go to the same ones.
0: I know. It happened, though. We were at Yard House once.
4: For restaurants, another one is when you clear your plate and you're like, that was terrible giving it to the server.
0: Oh, that's a good one, Tori.
4: You know the servers are like,
3: They've heard it over and over.
0: All right. Whoopsie daisy.
3: Yep.
0: That's apparently ours. All ours.
3: Is it oopsie daisy or whoopsie daisy?
0: It's whoopsie daisy.
3: Oh, I've been saying it wrong.
0: That doesn't surprise me a little. No crap, Sherlock, but they don't say it like that. There's more alliteration, if you know what I mean. Apparently,
3: I don't know. Go ahead and explain it.
0: Okay.
1: Show him.
0: Here's one, a piece of cake. That's a piece of cake.
3: Uh-huh.
0: That's apparently something we came up with.
3: I'd like to know where that came from.
0: Probably the same people that did let them eat cake.
3: But it's something that's easy.
0: And you can't have your cake and eat it too.
1: I've heard of easy as pie.
4: And I've never understood the have your cake and eat it too. Why would I have a cake if I'm not going to eat it?
1: You want everything.
0: Yeah, but the thing is people, they're talking about people who want to eat it, but still have it too.
3: Okay.
4: Oh.
3: I'm saying, wait.
1: Well, how many years did I not know that?
3: I'm waiting for my O to stop. Hold on, start.
4: This whole time I've been like, what a bunch of dummies.

0: 7, it's the Hawk and Tom Show, and finding the right candidate for a job is very difficult. That's why we want to tell you about ZipRecruiter.
1: There we go.
0: Somehow they scheduled two of those back-to-back, and we're like, that is crazy. All right, weather, sunny today, a high of 93, and then we'll drop to 90 on Saturday, and may even cool down a little for the rest of the weekend.
1: You better go out and buy you some French fries today. It's National French Fry Day. And if you're, you know, one of those people, it can also be, can I swap that out for a side salad day?
0: I'm one of those. How about some onion rings?
2: Oh, half and half.
1: Mm-hmm. Yeah, or an onion ring in your fries. You know what? I have a little quarter after laughter for you from our friend Corey Rodriguez today talking about French fries.
3: I don't care what fast food I eat. If I order French fries, I have to eat every fry. Like, I get depressed if the fries start running out. Like, I reach in a bag, I'm like, I know there was more fries in this bag. Where's the rest of those fries? Then I move the napkin out the way and I find that one little burnt piece of crunchy fry. I'm like, that's what I'm talking about, baby, right there. My meal is complete, right? Before today, I haven't been to McDonald's in like 6 or 7 months and I was cleaning out my car and I found some French fries in between the seats. Yes, and the fries look better than they did the day that I bought them. Huh? I was like, how is there no bacteria on these fries? You know how bad of a food you have to be for mold to be like, I don't eat that. I was talking to one of my friends about it. I was like, yo, I found some French fries in between my seats. She was like, you found French fries? She said, I found a burger in between my seats. I was like, what, like a wrapped up burger? She was like, no, just a patty. I said, who loses a burger patty in between their seats? How dirty is your car that you can lose a patty? I've never once went to McDonald's and was eating a cheeseburger and the meat fell from between the bun. And I just kept eating it like, oh, I guess this is just a ketchup, onion, cheese, mustard, pickle sandwich.
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0: This is the Hawk and Tom Show at B93.7. It's 8:16 now. I got some sunny skies for you. High at 93. You might think this is going to be a boring conversation, but I think it'll be an exciting conversation in some respects.
1: Could I have a hall pass?
0: Mowing your yard. You know, a lot of dads don't let kids mow their yard because they like, you know, their yard to be perfect. And that's how a lot of kids will make money during the summer. It's like mowing yards. I see a lot of my teenagers in my neighborhood been mowing yards.
1: It was my first job.
0: Yeah.
1: I used to mow lawns. My friend Sean Tucker and I would mow them. And the reason I did it is because I could suddenly start buying sodas because my parents only had sweet tea.
0: Yeah.
1: And so all of a sudden I had this independence and I could go get those super cheap Winn-Dixie Czech colas back in the day. You know, the store brand.
0: Right, yeah.
1: And I'd load the fridge up with them and then beat my brother up if he stole them.
2: Hawk, that was a boring story. I have been waiting for 2 years for a kid to come knock on my door and offer to cut my grass because I don't see that in my neighborhood.
0: Yeah.
2: So I have to get out there myself now and do it again.
1: I know a kid I'll turn you on to. There's a kid at my daughter's school. He started his own company already.
3: Cool. Good for him.
0: Yeah. You know, you do it, and your dad lets you do it, and all of a sudden you run into a tree with the riding lawnmower, and then all of a sudden, like, you don't have to do it anymore.
3: Sprinkler head.
0: Did you do it?
3: I sure did. My first and last time he let me mow the lawn.
0: Had a friend who had the riding lawnmower go through the swing set, took the whole swing set down.
4: Oh, no.
0: Said, whoa, can't you? Because you get confused with the brakes sometimes. Uh-huh.
1: What?
0: Yeah.
1: That's pretty bad.
0: Okay. So anyway, you know, mowing yards can be a lot of fun. And this is where it's going to be really interesting for you. Because they asked women, if you could have anyone famous mow your lawn, who would it be? Now, you think about any celebrity that could mow your yard, who would you want them to be? All right, Tori, why are you looking
1: perplexed? I'm going to say The Rock or somebody that would do a good job.

0: Not because they're a celebrity, but I just want the person who's going to do the best job.
1: That's what the look is for. Why would I want a celebrity to do that?
2: But it's all the attractive guys get mentioned. Like, you got the Hemsworth brothers were mentioned.
0: Yeah, I would like Liam.
2: Okay.
0: He's the one who plays Thor, right?
2: No.
1: Chris.
0: That's Chris. Okay, yeah. I want Chris. I have a man crush on Chris.
2: You want the superheroes out there. I like the Incredible Hulk to mow my yard.
0: I don't care that he's a superhero. He just seems like a cool guy to hang out with.
2: Yep. Captain America was mentioned. Chris Evans. Ryan Reynolds. Tom Hardy was mentioned. Jason Momoa.
0: You know, I'm thinking I would almost like Aquaman. Mark Ruffalo to do it. He plays the Hulk.
2: Okay, that's what I'm saying.
0: Because I don't like him.
2: Oh, wow.
0: He's a jerk, and I'd like to see him out there sweating in my front yard.
2: Well, don't make him angry. I mean, that's why Incredible Hulk's supposed to be a jerk, right?
0: Yeah, he's a jerk on social media.
2: Is he really?
0: Yeah, he's a total loser.
2: Oh, that's kind of a... I didn't want to know that.
0: Yeah, I don't care for him at all.
2: Dwayne The Rock Johnson was mentioned. The women want to see him out, I guess, shirtless, mowing the yard.
0: He seems like he would be a pretty decent person, too.
2: Superman. Henry
0: Cavill,
2: or whatever. Yeah.
0: If you're going to go that route, I would say, who was I thinking of just before you did that?
2: Okay.
0: Because you got me thinking about him instead.
2: Michael B. Jordan was mentioned.
0: You know who would be fun is Kevin Hart. It'd be funny to see him trying to get a reach up to the handles.
2: That would be funny. Harry Styles mentioned.
3: I don't see him doing a good job. Maybe for the garden.
2: You think so?
3: In the flower bed.
2: Okay. And you notice, they didn't say that for, like, the guys. Because if they asked the guys a question, it would be a different take on just the question in general. It's kind of, it's not as politically correct if you're like, hey, guys, what celebrity would you like to see mow your yard? I'll be honest. I'd pretty much any celebrity mowing my yard, I'd be happy with.
3: I don't care who they are. Stewart. I'll cook her lunch.
2: You know what? On the funny list, that was mentioned. Martha Stewart was mentioned.
0: Why?
3: Snoop Dogg was mentioned.
0: Those would not be straight lines.
2: And he'd be smoking most of the grass out there.
3: I'd tell him not to worry about cutting it. Let's just go and hang out.
0: He'd probably have something good with him.
2: Gordon Ramsay was mentioned.
0: Well, that'd be a horrible choice.
2: He'd be yelling at the uneven blades
0: and everything.
2: Yeah. Somebody cussing. But as far as the girls go, let's not get too crazy. But, I mean,
0: Let's not be so politically correct and just go ahead and talk about who we'd like to see hot mowing our lawn.
2: I'd like to see Margot Robbie.
0: Yeah, she was hot.
2: Barbie mowing my yard, man. Why are you cringing? Your face is cringing so much. Is this too big?
0: Yeah, you were all right whenever it was Chris Hemsworth.
1: I didn't say a word. I think the whole it's a weird survey.
0: It is weird, but I mean, if you're in it, you might as well enjoy it.
2: Yeah. Zendaya was mentioned.
0: No, she doesn't look too dainty.
2: You can get with the Kardashians. You just like to see one of them mow the yard.
0: Work. Just have them work.
2: Yeah.
3: Taylor.
2: Taylor Swift, there you go, mowing the yard, singing a song as she's doing it.
0: Yeah, that doesn't appeal to me for some reason.
3: I'd pick Tori. That's the celebrity I'd choose.
1: Oh, honey, those lines are going to be all over the place.
3: They are anyway.
1: I'm going to mess up your sprinkler, too.
3: I don't have sprinklers, so you're good.
0: I do, so she's out.
2: Yeah, my yard is like huffing and puffing right now because I don't have the sprinklers either. And when it doesn't rain, it's like it looks like fall. It's brown. The brown colors,
3: I don't care. I'm not trying to compete with anyone in my neighborhood. I have the worst yard.
0: I'm not trying to compete, but I also am trying not to get a letter from the HOA.
3: I don't have an HOA.
2: But what's so funny is that would be interesting if they had, because a lot of times they'll put that sign out, best yard of the month. But if you had a sign that said, worst yard of the month, that would motivate people to get their yard fixed.
0: Here's a funny story. My wife went to Signs Now and got one of those made.
2: Yeah.
0: And it was strictly there was no HOA involvement. You just picked someone. And when your yard got picked, it was your job next month to pick the next one. All of a sudden, the sign disappeared. So we went around and we found out the last person that won it didn't know they were supposed to give it to the next person and they had kept it.
2: Are they the one that votes on the next person or is it the whole HOA?
0: Like I said, the person who gets it chooses the next yard.
2: Oh, okay. I didn't know.
0: So they just didn't choose anyone. They just kept it.
3: No. Maybe they think that they deserve it every month.
0: They didn't put it in their yard anymore, though. They put it in their garage. We're like, what do you do, frame it and put it on the wall? And it was bad. There was a language barrier, so we even had a hard time getting it back from them. They're like, no. They were expecting, like, the HOA to come get it or something.
2: Oh, okay.
0: And we're like, no, it's just a fun thing for the neighbors.
3: Didn't sound fun at all.
0: Well, not then.

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2: 0.7, it's the Hawk and Tom Show. Sunny skies, a high today of 93. Cato, I found that kid that'll mow your lawn. His name is Grayson. He went to Malden High, and now he has Grayson's Lawn and Landscape. And he actually started while he was in Malden High, just started mowing lawns.
3: Well, I've got $5, so I might be okay. Today.
2: You're probably going to have to keep looking.
3: I keep doing it myself.
2: Keep doing it yourself. Yeah.

0: 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It is 8:34 now on your Friday. That's the good news. Sunshine today. High 93.
1: And it's time for Nerd News.
2: Nerd News with Tom. Yeah.
1: I got some bad news if you're one of the people who's really big into the climate change thing and the carbon credits and worrying about how much carbon you deposit into the atmosphere. Because it turns out if you like cheese, you're contributing a great deal of carbon to the atmosphere.
3: Is it those little plastic where you open the cheese slicer?
0: Kraft Singles?
3: That plastic.
1: It's the process of making the cheese whenever they are actually, I guess, fermenting the cheese. It gives off a tremendous amount of carbon dioxide during that because the bacteria, especially in Swiss cheese and blue cheese and some of those, it eats the stuff and it poops out carbon dioxide. So it fills the atmosphere with more carbon dioxide. Well, there's a new process that uses the waste products from cheese and tofu, and they turn the leftover proteins into little beads that can absorb the carbon dioxide. So you're going to be able to eat your cheese now and not feel guilty.
0: I didn't feel guilty either.
3: I wasn't going to.
1: Well, a lot of people were feeling guilty in two reasons, because they were having so much carbon dioxide during the process, and then they were giving off methane afterwards.
3: So am I.
1: I'm saying they were doing that when they ate the cheese.
0: You guys have favorite cheeses? Like, I mean, people, when you put it on a sandwich, or are you like...
1: I'm a provolone person.
0: Are you? Okay, yeah.
3: I like a variety.
0: I like Kobe Jack cheese is what I like.
4: That's good.
0: Yeah, and the Gouda.
3: I like Pepper Jack. I like Munster.
1: The Gouda is Gouda. Gouda.
3: But I'm sorry, but if I need to melt a cheese, like for a grilled cheese, it's got to be Kraft Singles. They are the best for a grilled cheese. Yeah.
0: Oh. Velveeta.
3: I could eat Velveeta like ice cream. Just hold the whole stick in my hand.
1: Well, they say this is going to use a lot less energy and less carbon released into the atmosphere. So this will be good for people who worry about that sort of thing.
0: So cheese was cutting the cheese the whole time. That's why we say that.
1: All right. This is great news for cancer, oral cancer. Researchers have developed a painless mouth swab, just kind of like what you do with those DNA tests. You take a little cotton Q-tippy swab, run it around in your mouth. It's 95.5% accurate, which is not as good as it sounds, but still it's good.
0: Yeah.
1: And they get the results in less than an hour.
0: That's good.
1: It's cheaper. It doesn't involve taking one of those big needles and sticking it in there and then taking the cells and looking at them under a microscope and costing you a fortune either.
0: And that way you could jump on it really early.
1: Yeah, you can get on it quicker.
3: And then the insurance will take over. And if you have insurance, it's going to cost you $10,000 and take a week from the hospitals to get back.
4: I wonder why they don't do this for more cancers. I've never understood the biopsies. Why can't they do swabs?
1: They didn't have that ability at the time. I think to do a swab, you have to be able to detect it at a much lesser rate because you're not getting the actual, you know, cells from inside.
0: But these disposable mouth swabs, that's a great idea. And then you got the proctology exam. You just go to your pharmacy and get you one.
1: Now, I'm under the impression there's a blood test for those now.
3: There is.
1: So you don't have to go and lay down and let them, you know.
0: It's not as much fun, though.
1: Look up your records.
3: And if you have to do the swab for that area, don't use Q-tips. They're way too small. You need those long swabs.
1: I do not want to know how you know that.
0: It's like a cotton candy one.
1: What?
4: No. Yeah, like the COVID swabs. Those things are like
0: those
4: a
0: big
4: foot long.
0: Okay, yeah, got you. Yeah.
3: The longer the stick.
1: What are you doing?
0: I ain't doing it.
3: It's one tips.
1: It sounds like he's using a cotton candy holder.
0: Well, his hands were out like 2 feet apart.
3: I was thinking of skewers.
0: Oh, okay.
4: Ouch!
0: Good grief.
1: I worry about the people I work with now.
3: I worry about us, too.
1: Okay, finally, scientists have identified the world's fastest spider. You know, I'm not a spider fan at all, but a fast spider really creeps me out. I want it to move slow so I can see where it is, where it's going, and keep up with it. When they move fast, that

0: really weirds me out.
1: It's that one in those It movies. It's super fast when that camera's going right at you and you see the feet.
2: Yeah.
1: Is that it? Wasn't he a spider?
2: I think he was.
3: What? It feels unnecessary for spiders to be so fast.
0: I know, right?
3: You don't need to do that.
1: I don't like them jumping spiders.
0: I got news for you. Good news. It's the huntsman spider, and it's only in Australia.
3: But they're like the size of a dinner plate.
0: I know.
3: You've seen those
0: and
3: things?
0: They're fast.
1: Listen, I jumped yesterday because a grasshopper jumped out of a plant I was watering. I about had a heart attack.
2: I can't stand
0: when they thought the fastest spider was going to be the Moroccan flick-flack spider, and I did not make that up.
3: Does it wear flip-flops and it goes...
0: No,
3: it runs.
0: I would slow it down. But the huntsman spider topped them all. It reaches speeds of 8 miles an hour, which here's the bad part about 8 miles an hour. That's faster than you can run.
1: Wow. Oh.
0: Only Usain Bolt can run faster than a huntsman spider.
1: You're thinking, too, who is determining this? Like, are they going to put the spiders up on a like, little running track and like, all right, on your marks, you said, go!
0: That's stupid.
1: Like a horse race.
0: That is stupid. I'm sure they use a treadmill.
1: Nerd news.
4: Oh. Nerd news.
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8: B93.7, it's the Hawk and Tom Show. We like to try to balance out good news and bad news here on the program. So I'm going to tell you some bad news right now, then I'll give you some good news in a second. The bad news is I-85 is closed at Clemson Boulevard and has been since about 4:30 this morning. Ooh. Because of a tractor-trailer accident and hazardous materials were spilled. Mm. So they have the hazmat teams out there, and even as late as 8:30, so just a few minutes ago, it was still reported with lanes blocked in the area. Another crash and vehicle fire happens about 10 miles from there, so it is a mess.
9: Yeah.
8: Just warn you about that. So, what's the good news? Well, I've got great news if you want to get your carpets cleaned.
9: Well, good.
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9: 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All right, sunshine today, high 93. Speaking of cleaning, see, if you were going to get your hair cut, would you typically wash your hair beforehand? They asked.

0: people this. Do you wash your hair before you get your hair cut?
1: Or I have them wash it, but you want them to be working with clean hair.
0: Okay. Well, 60% of people say yes, they wash it beforehand. 32% say no, and 8% say they're not sure.
2: Okay.
0: Yeah. But that's like going to eat before you go to a restaurant.
1: It's not at all like that.
0: Yeah.
3: But they're going to wash it when you're in there. So you don't want to wash it the day before because then it's getting too many oils stripped. There is a science to it.
1: Okay, that's for girls. Guys need to wash their hair almost every day.
0: Okay, but it said, would you wash your hair? I was thinking they were washing it at home before they went to the hairstylist.
4: Well, I mean, there are some salons that charge you extra to shampoo your hair.
0: Oh, yeah, that makes sense.
1: I wash my hair every day, so I'm going to have it washed before I've gone in there. But I want them to be working with my hair, not all greasy.
0: Okay, how about before you go to the dentist? Do you brush your teeth?
4: And floss for the first time since 6 months.
1: Yep. That way when they're asking you, when you floss, well, you can be honest when you answer.
0: Exactly.
1: It's only once a year, but yes.
0: You're like, when was the last time you flossed? This morning?

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0: B93.7, it's the Hawk and Tom Show. Sunny and hot for your Friday, a high of 93 today. We're going to get rain tonight, and it is going to cool things down a little over the weekend and into Monday, but it's going to get hot again next week. Right now it is 8:57.
1: Well, it's crank call time with Thelma Hollister. This is interesting. I don't know if you saw this or not. 84% of house mice in Northeast U.S. now resistant to common rodent poison.
0: Wow.
1: Yes.
0: That's pretty impressive because I thought arsenic was the main one, and that makes you bleed to death from the inside.
1: These mice carry genetic mutations linked to resisting against common rodent poisons.
0: Wow.
1: So these mutant mice are all over the place.
0: That makes sense. That's what life does, is when you find something that kills it off, then the ones that don't die from it are the ones that reproduce, and then eventually you get a new strain of critters that don't die from that.
1: Well, researchers urge pest control professionals to rotate chemicals to get rid of these mutant mice. Now, that reminded us of a crank call with Thelma Hollister. She had a mouse die in her house, and the way she got rid of hers was calling animal control to remove the carcass.
0: Wow.
1: Yeah. And this is your crank call this week.

0: Good morning, Department of Public Works, Solid Waste Services.
1: Yes, hello there. My name is Thelma Hollister, H-O-L-I-S-T-E-R. I am the grandmother of 13 lovely grandchildren. Okay. I'm 83 years old.
0: Yes, ma'am.
1: Yes, the reason I'm calling, I hope I've got the right number, but I need a carcass removed.
0: You need a what removed?
1: A carcass removed.
0: Okay.
1: Well, I thought I could do it, but I'm such an animal lover. It just breaks my heart to see him laying over there. He's all shriveled up, and his eyes are crossed, and his little tongue's hanging out.
0: Okay, tell me where it's located.
1: Well, right now, it's over here under the sink.
0: Ooh, okay. Can you get it to the curbside?
1: Oh, I don't think I want to touch it.
0: No, I want you to touch it, but if... We can't come on the property and get it, so it has to be at the curb.
1: Well, I don't know. Here's the thing. I caught him in a little trap.
0: What, a little mice?
1: Yeah, it's a little mouse. I just wanted to scare him, and now he's dead.
0: Wow. Well, you want to kill a mouse? You're supposed to kill a mouse. He's eating up stuff around the house.
1: That's what people were telling me.
0: Yeah, you want to kill them. Don't feel bad about that. Where are the grandkids?
1: Well, they're young. They don't live over here.
0: Oh, okay.
1: Yeah, what happened is I put the little trap under the sink, and I just wanted to scare him a little bit, and now he's dead. He's gone. If he were back, you know what? I wish I could set him a little place for dinner now. I wish I had him back.
0: Oh, no, you don't. You don't want to messing up the place like that.
1: What do you want me to do with him?
0: Just throw the whole trap in the trash can.
1: Oh, that seems so inhumane.
0: Oh, yeah. Don't worry about it. It won't be a problem. Just put it outside in the dumpster.
1: It just seems so inhumane, though, because I tell you why. Because you put it, then the garbage man would come in that truck.
0: Yeah, they're going to squish it up. That's where it's supposed to go.
1: Oh, no, don't say that. They would squish him and squeeze him even more.
0: That's where it's supposed to go.
1: Oh, no. Seems so inhumane, though.
0: They're a little pest. That's the least of the things to worry about. Don't worry about that. That's the least one you want to worry about. Yeah, just put them in a bag and put them in the trash.
1: I hope you understand how I feel. It's just a little emotional right now.
0: Don't feel bad over a little mouse, though. That's the wrong thing.
1: Well...
0: Don't worry about him.
1: Well, you make sure. Maybe the garbage men, maybe they would bury him.
0: Nah.
1: Well, make sure. Could you do me a favor, though? Could you make sure that the city provides it with a little bitty mouse coffin?
0: Yeah, we'll provide it.
1: You'll do that?
0: We'll take care of it.
1: And maybe, you know what, if you don't mind, would you hire him a little preacher so he could say a few words at the funeral?
0: Nah, we don't think we're going to do all that, but we'll take care of it. If you put it in the bag and put it outside, we'll take care of it.
1: Bob, would you be one of the pallbearers?
0: Nah.
1: Oh, it needs a pallbearer.
0: Nah, one person. We'll take care of it though. I want you to take it out of the trap because it's not good for it to be.
1: Maybe I could come to the cemetery and visit him on Sundays.
0: Yeah, but I want you to get it out of the house.
1: Can we name a wing at the hospital after him?
0: Nah, I don't think we're gonna do that. But tell your husband to take it out of the trap and put it in the Kroger bag for him, okay?
1: Then
0: put it in the dumpster.
1: If it's not too late, could you put him down as an organ donor?
0: Oh, no, ma'am.
1: He would have wanted it that way.
0: Poor thing. I'll tell you what we're going to do. I want you to just go ahead and don't worry about it. Just put it in the bag. We'll take care of it because it's going to mess up things under the sink. Okay?
1: I hope he's in little mousy heaven.
0: He's in little mousy heaven. Yeah. Oh, he's going to have a great time. He's going to have a great time.
1: He probably has little wings and playing the harp.
0: Oh, yeah, we're going to get it taken care of. But look, we're going to have to go ahead and take care of it. Put it in the bag, and we'll get taken care of for you.
1: Well, you've been very nice.
0: All right.
1: And tell those garbage men to be gentle. And I know you said no, but I would love for you to be a pallbearer.
0: Oh, no, we can't do that. But we'll get it taken care of. It'll be real taken care of.
1: All right.
0: Okay.
1: Thank you for your time.
0: All righty. Bye-bye.
1: Bye-bye.
2: He was excellent. Oh, but he wouldn't be a pallbearer for that little mouse. All right, mutant mice taking over the world. Here on the Hawk and Tom Show.

0: It's Leon Thomas on the Hawk and Tom Show. It's a Friday. That's good news. Sunshine, high 93, but we're going to get in the 70s here first of next week. How about that?
1: Yeah.
2: We've been talking about this story here on the show, and it is quite the shocker. Apparently, a flight instructor was flying with his student in Argentina.
0: Okay.
2: And as they were flying along, he took off his headset, took off his seatbelt, and he looked over to her, and he says, "You know what you have to do." Then he opened the door and jumped out.
0: Oh, no.
2: He did not have a parachute. Mm. So she immediately got on the radio, called the tower, and says, "My instructor has jumped out of the plane. What do I do?"
0: Horrible.
2: They guided her in. She apparently had been flying long enough that she was able to land the plane safely, and it wasn't a complete disaster. But the idea that you're sitting there taking a flight lesson,
0: yeah,
2: and your instructor decides to choose that moment to jump out of a plane to end everything,
0: yeah,
2: has got to be quite shocking.
3: Now, that's her story.
4: And there was no one else there to corroborate.
2: Corroborate.
4: That one, too.
3: Mm-hmm. To witness.
4: Thank you.
0: I know. That's your conspiracy theory, because that's your conspiracy theory.
3: Actually, I really don't think, because they say those doors are hard to open mid-flight, and I don't think she could have done that while she was flying.
0: I mean, she's going to have therapy for the rest of her life.
2: I disagree.
0: Yeah. What? I mean, that is a traumatic experience.
2: No, it would be traumatic if you were there on the ground, but I think seeing them jump out is no different than in your typical skydiver.
4: And her, quite literally, fight or flight response probably kicked in so much that she went straight to focusing on how to land that plane. Like, she probably didn't even have the minute.

0: to process what just happened.
1: I said, see you on the ground.
2: No,
3: that's
1: too soon.
2: Too soon. So actually, one of his buddies had to go up and fly to help find the location for the people that were going to go. And of course, they declared him as being dead right there. They didn't take him to the hospital or anything.
3: Still, though, that happened right in front. I'm like,
4: that would be traumatic.
3: She's the one that saw him the very last moment. I'm like, that's got to be devastating for her. And that's very, and I know he had to have some things going on that wasn't, you know, right, and as far as his mental health. So I'm thinking, you choose that time to put this pressure on this little girl who's got.
2: She's not a little girl. She's 22 woman. Years old. Yeah. She had almost had her flight license.
3: 22, though. I mean, that's young.
2: I'm not saying it was the best thing in the world, but I think you're making it into even way worse than it was.
3: First of all, he had to plan it out.
2: No, he actually didn't, because he had been up earlier that day with another student and didn't do that.
3: And why didn't he do it to that one?
2: That's my point. I don't think he planned it out. I think he just decided to do it.
3: I think he's like, I want to do it on the second one, not the first one.
1: But I wouldn't. I don't want to.
3: No.
1: Just fall forever knowing that eventually you're going to hit a ground.
3: Because then you've already made the mistake, or let's say you jump out. And like, okay, you know what? This is the bad idea. And then you can't turn around. Unless you have a parachute.
1: Right.
2: I don't know. I mean, there's a lot of places where people have had to do this and burning buildings and whatnot.
3: Wow, yeah.
2: I feel like that, I don't want to get into the bad parts of this, but I will just say.
3: It's all bad.
2: That from her point of view, they were very complimentary that she kept her composure, landed the plane. The guy who was at the flight school, one of the other instructors who knew him, said that he had actually been having some mental problems, but no one thought that he was at a situation like this. Mm. And so they were quite surprised about it. But to me, the idea that this person jumps out, you couldn't have possibly imagined that this was going to happen. Mm-mm. This has got to be like the absolute most unusual thing you could imagine in that scenario. And then you have the questions of, why did they choose me?
3: Why not the
2: person in front of me? Was I that annoying? Was it, you know, what caused them to choose me?
1: You'd like to know what transpired between the first and the second lesson.
2: Did he get a phone call?
1: Did lunch, but his order wasn't right at the drive-thru?
2: Oh, you think it's that?
1: I don't know.
2: No, I mean, who knows? Maybe, you know, he had investments or something that were trashed and all. He was only 42 years old.
1: Wow.
2: But the idea, I mean, you think of weird ways people do this, and that is one of the stranger ones.
0: Mm-hmm. Well, at least he only, this is going to sound harsh, but it affected himself, really, because, I mean, there are people who will be on the interstate and just be like, you know what? This is it, and they'll turn into oncoming traffic.
1: Yeah, I have to drive home.
0: No, but that's what I'm
2: horrible.
0: Saying.
2: Yeah, I mean, you don't affect anybody else.
3: How long was it till he hit the ground, too? I mean, because once you do that, it's like, okay, I've made my mind up. Because you're sitting there for a long time thinking. I'm like, you see the skydivers, it takes them, what, 10 minutes, 20 minutes?
2: It doesn't take 20 minutes.
3: To go
2: That's
3: down.
2: After you've pulled the parachute, maybe.
3: Okay,
2: but
3: yeah, you're right.
2: Not free fall. So I talked to someone who actually did this. So when I was in Tampa, I had a girl calling on my show. She was in the Army Rangers, and on the day of her graduation, she pulled her chute, and it did not come out.
3: Oh, no.
2: She pulled her reserve chute, and it was tangled. She, what they call it, she burned in, and she survived. She ended up marrying the EMT that showed up on the scene.
3: Oh, that's a Hallmark movie right there.
0: That is.
2: And I asked her, I said, what were you thinking? What was going through your mind? She goes, I was so angry because my whole family was there to see my graduation jump, and I thought they're going to watch me jump to my death, and I was angry. So she actually thought she was angry and upset when it was happening.
3: Yeah.
2: I mean, it would be very frustrating. I don't know whether someone does like you say and changes their mind. I think he probably decided what he was going to do and did it.
3: You know how, you know, a lot of times guys will say they can land a plane and stuff, but if you jumped out of a plane, they say, you know, you try to find some trees, you know how you can kind of, if you put your shirt out and you got bat wings or whatever, it's like you try to find a tree and it breaks the fall as you fall to the ground to survive.
0: I don't need my shirt for that. I got bat wings built in.
3: Oh,
0: arms.
3: You use those
0: like a little
3: granny,
0: gliding
3: you don't
0: squirrel.
3: Have granny flaps.
1: Going
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8: Talking about scary things here on the Hawk and Tom Show this morning. How about this? 51 years ago this week, a movie was released, scared everybody. I still won't go in the ocean because of it.
7: It's probably Friday the 13th.
8: No, it's not Friday the 13th.
9: Freddy
8: Krueger. No, it's not
9: Sharknado.
8: That. It's Jaws. You know what I'm talking about.
7: You had a good guess, though, Kato.
8: Yeah. And then 36 years ago, Teenage Mutant Ninja Turtles was in the...
7: This makes me afraid to go in the sewers now in New York.
8: What would be scarier, though? A shark in front of you or a grown, you know, Teenage Mutant Ninja Turtle? That'd be kind of scary if it was really a real thing.
7: Yeah.
8: They should update those movies, though. They should be middle-aged Ninja Turtles now. They've gotten a little bit older. Anyway.
9: Really? They get the senior discount at the pizza place now.
8: Yeah.

0: lighting up the light. Summertime vibe.
1: Cool nights. Great music.
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0: today.
1: Got some bad news for you if you like a good hearty breakfast in the morning. If you like pancakes and waffles and hash browns, not good at all. It turns out eating carbs makes you uglier within 2 hours.
2: Okay.
3: Yeah, and bloated.
1: A study found that eating refined carbs for breakfast like donuts, pancakes, sugary cereal makes you uglier within 2 hours because now that you've eaten them, you get a little uglier than when you first woke up.
0: How do we get uglier? Bloated?
1: Well, a study in France found that these carbohydrates make us noticeably less attractive within 2 hours. They had volunteers rate how attractive people's faces were before and after they ate breakfast. Some people ate healthy foods, others ate carb-heavy breakfast. And the people who ate the carbs were seen as significantly less attractive 2 hours later, and it was for both men and women.
4: And you know, I feel less attractive after I eat a whole bunch of carbs, but I also feel happier, so I don't care.
0: Yeah, okay.
1: Okay, maybe that's just because everyone's being nice and they're not saying, hey, you look uglier than you did 2 hours ago.
4: Can you imagine? It's like, you are so beautiful. Oh my gosh. And then you eat a pancake and they're like, oh my gosh, what happened?
1: Yeah, you don't look so good. You okay?
2: Mm-hmm.
1: Well, they say that there's some other signs that you could be ugly. So these are things that you could watch for if you're not sure. If you look normal in one of those funhouse mirrors.
0: Yeah, okay.
1: You may not look good normal. Normally.
0: Those are fun. I do too.
3: Well, they're fun houses.
0: I know.
3: I do like them.
1: If no one ever wants to talk to you on FaceTime.
0: Oh. If they say, hey, FaceTime, you're like, I'm good.
3: No, just text.
1: Signs you could be ugly. If people come up to you a lot and say, hey, I'm a big fan of yours, Steve Buscemi.
0: Tom, that's just hurtful.
1: Well, he can't hear us.
0: Well, he can't help it, too.
1: Well, I didn't say that. Just this is a list of things you might know if you're ugly or not.
2: Mm.
1: If people summon you by saying your name 3 times.
3: Oh, turn around in the mirror at night.
0: Oh, we did that with a Bell Witch when I was a kid. You couldn't say it like in the bathroom with the lights off and look in the mirror.
3: Candyman.
4: Bloody Mary.
1: Another sign you're ugly, if a priest sees you and immediately pulls out a crucifix.

0: And say it like in the bathroom when the light's off and look in the mirror.
1: Candyman. Candyman.
2: Bloody Mary.
3: Another sign you're ugly, if a priest sees you and immediately pulls out a crucifix, you might be ugly. Very ugly.
0: Wow.
3: If you get residuals from the movie The Elephant Man.
1: Oh.
0: Okay.
3: I am not an elephant. Or wait, what is it? I am a man.
0: That was a true story.
3: I know, right?
1: I might be listening.
0: Too soon. Too soon.
3: All right.
0: He lived back in the 1800s.
3: When people say you have a face only your mother could love, she goes, not so fast.
2: Oh, jeez.
3: Also, you know that app that turns you into a dog?
0: Yeah.
3: It doesn't do anything when you use it.
0: Oh.
2: These and are mean.
3: Finally,
0: they are mean.
3: Signs you're ugly, you work in radio.
0: Okay.
3: And not TV.
0: And then every joke, anytime we meet somebody, like, oh, you know what, the face for radio.
3: Yeah. Or we'll say, now you know why we're on radio and not TV.
2: And you never know what to say when they go, you don't look anything like I pictured.
0: Yeah.
2: You're like, thank you or not thank you? I don't know.
1: I always say, is that good or bad? They say, well, I thought you were short, fat, and bald. I'm like, well, that's not me. Short, maybe.
2: Typical radio, though.
0: It is like, you hear some of those big booming voices. Now, we don't have, like, booming voices. Well, a lot of people will say Tom has a sexy voice.
3: Sexy voice, yes.
1: Yeah, it's family.
0: But then, you know, but you'll see the guys, and they're like little bitty tiny guys. It's almost like the Wizard of Oz. When you pull the curtain back, and you find out, that's not Oz.
2: You lift that curtain, and you're like, let's just put that back down.
0: It's like, I know you got some issues.
1: And then social media came out where we have to post our pictures everywhere.
3: Yeah, I know, right?
1: And I'm like, wow, I'm going to stop eating carbs for breakfast.
3: Yeah. Well, now you know that's a secret you can use.
1: But I don't, though.
0: Honestly, with all this trauma and insults that we get from people, I need to go see my therapist. I'll lay face down. But I need to see-
3: Did they ask you to do that?
0: Can you just lay face down?
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2: Ladies, here's something you need to know about men. 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
2: Then you say 3 words every man fears.
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6: Sorry, babe. 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
2: Now you're looking at candles, throw pillows, and forcing him to smell hand soap, like you're training him to be a bloodhound.
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7: 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We don't have an Understanding Women series yet because no one does. Yeah. Sunny skies today with a high of 93, rain tonight.
8: It's going to be very helpful throughout the next few months. You know, it is Friday, our final show of the week. Someday we're going to look back at this and we'll all laugh nervously and change the subject. But
9: is it too soon to wish for next Friday?
8: No.
7: Yes. You got to get through this one first.
9: It'll go by so quick.
8: Okay. All right, but we're going to have fun. We still got some fun planned here. We got some more laughs coming up before we leave the show today.

0: 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Sunny for your Friday with a high of 93. Chance for showers tonight. Right now it's 9:43.
1: Planning your vacation. Maybe you've already gone on vacation. What are the most disappointing travel destinations? Now, we all have these images in our minds of these exotic places we've maybe seen in a movie. They look amazing, but when you get there, you're like, oh, man, it's disappointing.
0: I was told that the mountain with all the presidents on it.
1: Mount Rushmore.
0: Mount Rushmore is a huge letdown. It's in the middle of absolutely nowhere. You see it and you're done, and then you have hours to go before you're back in civilization.
1: Yeah, my mom went to see that, and there's a way you can see it from a distance. It's like, but you can go up a little bit closer. She saw it from a distance from the bus with the old people. Because they couldn't walk it close, I guess. Said it was not that big of a deal. The number one destination is Los Angeles.
2: Oh, yeah.
1: They say it's disappointing when you go out there. Because you see, you know, the big walk, the star walk of fame, you know, all those stars on the sidewalk. And when you get there, there's a big piece of chewing gum right there on the Dwayne the Rock Johnson star.
2: Plus, I've never been to L.A., but I've heard, like, there's a lot of homeless people on the Star Walk.
1: Yeah, the actors that didn't make it.
2: And scammers, you know. They'd be dressed up in costume, wanting you to pay for a picture.
0: I went there decades ago, and it was a magical feeling. There was something magical about being in California. But the political climate and the way it's so corrupt there, and like you said, the homeless and all that, I don't think I'd want to be there now.
3: I've always heard the Eiffel Tower is overhyped.
0: No.
3: And so for me, as a poor person who can't afford that flight, that's my excuse to not go.
0: I hate to break it to you. That is incredible.
2: But it's listed as one of the biggest tourist traps.
0: It might be, but man, when you see it, I thought it was going to be stupid until I went, and I'm like, oh my God, this is freaking huge.
2: I saw the one in Vegas.
1: Okay, Tori, did you see the one in Vegas?
3: I did.
1: That's why.
3: I was like, this is good enough.
2: Yeah. It is for me too.
1: That's why you probably think, okay, you know what? It's probably disappointing to see the one.

0: in Paris, but the one in Paris is like quadruple the size of that one in Las Vegas.
1: You should go up to the top of the one in Paris. That thing's moving around in the wind, and you're thinking, I'm going to die for sure, and it's incredibly impactful.
2: And by the way, while you're in Vegas, just take a gondola ride at the Venetian.
3: Yes!
2: And you've got Italy wrapped up.
3: I walked in, and I was like, who needs to travel when you've got Vegas?
2: Exactly.
0: That's another destination, they say, Venice, Italy.
1: That's amazing.
0: Say it's mostly an overpriced tourist trap.
1: I disagree
0: with
1: this.
0: The canals are polluted. Now, you got to admit, the canals were not that fancy.
1: I was there recently. They weren't that bad. Okay. And I was asking about it. I told the guy, I said, they seem a lot cleaner this time. And he said, well, the way it's set up, the water in those canals is recycled every few hours because it's connected to the ocean. Those canals are part of the ocean, so they keep them fairly clean now.
0: I'm with you. I mean, I liked Venice, Italy was an incredible place.
2: I did, too.
0: Yeah.
1: And it makes you rethink life. Like, you're like, oh, you don't have to live in a place with roads and cars. They use boats and canals.
0: Yeah.
3: Vegas was fine.
0: Well, another thing you might can see in Vegas is the pyramids. They say the pyramids in Egypt, that's a big letdown now. Tom, you've seen them.
1: And I was not a letdown. Those are amazing.
0: All right. They say they're so close to the city that it's noisy and chaotic.
2: Really?
0: Yeah, the insides are disappointing in person, and you're constantly harassed by locals trying to sell you things.
1: It's been a long time since I was there, but to me, the Sphinx was disappointing that they knocked his nose off, but that stuff's huge, and it is so big that it is impressive.
3: I love the Sphinx. I always have good gas prices,
0: and
3: lots of treats.
0: Fried chicken.
3: Mm-hmm. So good.
2: And that nose, that's what the dermatologist just cut it out.
1: Because he had skin cancer.
2: Yeah, he had to get
0: that's Michael Jackson's statue is what that is.
1: Oh, too soon.
0: Was it too soon? All right. Most disappointing travel destinations. Let's keep it over here in America. For the rest of them, they say, okay, except for this one. Jamaica, they say, is a letdown.
2: It's gotten bad.
0: Really?
1: The thing with Jamaica is you stay on your resort.
2: Yeah, and the thing about Jamaica is you think they're beautiful beaches, but each resort has its own beach, and they're not very...
0: Some of them aren't.
2: Yeah, okay. they're not the nicest. You have to go to, was it Seven Mile Beach over in Negril?
0: And then
1: I was in Ocho Rios, and we had a good time. I went snorkeling the whole time, and it was nice.
3: I know. Lake Hartwell was good, too.
0: Okay.
2: We're sorry, Tori.
3: You know, you guys are really rubbing it in that you travel a whole bunch.
0: And you know what? And I saw something on that. People love to tell you about their vacation.
3: Mm-hmm.
0: They want to, you know, talk about it, and they say that it makes you feel sort of like relive that vacation over, and it's one of the greatest experiences you can have. Most enjoyment is discussing experiences that you had on your vacation because you relive them.
3: Oh, I love when people are like, oh, you got to go to Paris. I'm like, sure, let me just book that cheap flight real quick.
1: But you know what? We did a lot of this, and it was a little while back, but we would get on Expedia and find the absolute cheapest trip. We would go for like $1,400. One time, we booked a trip for $1,400 or $1,500. No. Mm-hmm. We got to the Atlanta airport, and they delayed our flight.
0: Tom.
1: They gave us $600 back in cash.
0: People don't care.
1: Our trip ended up... I'm trying to tell you we aren't rich to do this.
0: Well, that's okay.
1: We ended up paying like $800 to go to Europe. It was incredible.
0: Well, experts
2: that's
0: say...
2: That's person, by the way.
1: Well, yeah, but I mean, I was single back then. That was awesome.
0: Experts say three parts to the whole vacation process that create happiness is planning the vacation, experiences that you had on the vacation, then reminiscing. That's why people want to talk about, oh, yeah, this is a great place to go, or this isn't.
3: But it comes across like that inside joke that you're not a part of.
0: Yeah, okay.
3: Like, you guys are like, Italy is so great, Paris is so great, and I'm like, yay, Paris mountain.
1: That's why I don't usually talk about it unless I meet someone and they're like, yeah, we've been to Italy. I'm like, oh, we have too, because then you know they're not going to be sitting there being jealous the whole time.
3: Well, I am.
1: I'm sorry.
0: Niagara Falls, also a disappointing place.
1: Haven't been there, but you have.
0: I have, and it's not as impressive as you'd think.
1: Which side were you on?
0: I was on the American side.
1: They say that one's better.
0: Yeah.
1: So that's really bad.
0: Yeah. And then, of course, you know, Tori, we can talk about Gatlinburg if you want to.
3: I love Gatlinburg.
0: I do, too. I do. Lots of people are disappointed.
1: I like Gatlinburg. I was not disappointed.
0: Tell us about your stories in Gatlinburg, Tom.
1: You know what I think? I think I've just liked almost everywhere I've been.
2: Yeah, it sounds like it. You got out of your house.
3: Good for you.
1: I don't go anywhere anymore, but when I went, I had fun.
2: I think New York is also overrated.
1: Ooh, I liked New York.
3: Yeah.
2: I enjoyed the couple of days I was there, but I have a friend now wanting me to travel back up there. And I'm like, I've been. I don't care to go back
0: it's
2: to New
0: busy,
2: York.
0: It's busy, a lot of
2: I don't
0: traffic.
2: Care to go to LA.
1: You don't have to drive. You get in a taxi, and then it's
2: or
1: fun
2: Uber,
1: because it's like a roller coaster with those guys.
0: I don't know about crossing the streets there.
1: Well, they have a light.
0: A lot of bunch of horns blowing at you, and it's loud, and it's got pollution.
1: You're just
0: it's
1: a negative Nancy.
3: Yeah,
1: all
3: I thought it was
1: are
3: cool.
1: Fun, man.
0: Yeah. Oh, so that's the one place you did afford to go to?
3: I've been to, yeah, because JetBlue used to do like $160 round trip.
1: See, now she's
3: that's
1: bragging about her deal.
3: That's
0: rubbing it in, aren't you?
3: Yes, I got one.
0: All right, Mom, come get me. I'm done.
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Happy Friday, almost the weekend. I'm Tori, B93.7. Coming up, one of the most unique pieces of fashion just hit the auction, and it costs a ton, but it is from probably one of the coolest materials I've ever heard of.

Have you ever bought that bag that kind of cost a fortune to you, whatever your version of that is, and you thought, I have finally made it? Now, for me, it was my first Coach bag, and then I realized now I don't want to use it because I spent a lot on it, and it's going to get dirty, and then it's just going to be wasted, so it sits in the closet. For you, it might have been even fancier, maybe your first Chanel or your new Birkin bag. But what about a dinosaur bag? I'm Tori, B93.7. They have made this purse out of 66 million year old dinosaur DNA, and it's selling at auction for over $500,000. It's not a big bag either. It's more of a clutch. And for me, I was like, that's so much money. But then I was looking up the most expensive bag, and at least one of them is a 1984 original Hermes, and it goes for $8 million. This whole article is way out of my tax bracket. Do they have the knockoff at TJ Maxx?

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0: Jeopardy is looking to hire a clue writer for the show. I'm Tori, B93.7. They pay a ton of money. I mean, I think it's a lot. $130,000 to $180,000 a year for this. 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So I guess that's why they are actually paying a pretty good salary for this. But if you're that person who always has a bunch of random facts stuck in your head, I feel like this would be perfect for you.
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You are about to go on vacation. What does the day, maybe even the couple days before you leave, look like? The most obvious one is trying to make sure you remember everything that you need to pack. But there are some other things that I'm

0: I'm curious if you do these too. I'm Tori B93.7 because the number one thing on this list my husband makes fun of me for relentlessly, cleaning the house before you leave for vacation. My husband will make fun of me because he says, "Were you trying to make sure it's nice for the robbers?" Like, no, I like to come home to a clean house because it stresses me out to walk in, especially after I've been gone. And then I'm like, all this stuff, these dirty dishes, these clothes piled up in the corner. I just like to come home and have everything nice and tidy and clean so I can just put my stuff away and be done. Another thing on this list is if you use any sort of plug-in things like a curling iron or a straightener, take a photo of it unplugged. Along with the doors, I do this to make sure they're locked. I will lock the door and I'll either take a video of me locking it or a picture once it's locked, because every time I will get halfway to my destination and think, did I unplug my straightener? And then even if I know I did, my brain will convince me I didn't, and then I'm freaking out the whole time I'm gone. They also say before you leave for a trip, make sure all your documents are together in one spot. Whether it's a physical location, like a folder, or a digital location, like your wallet app.
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1: Solar power canopies are coming to Greenville Spartanburg International Airport. Hey, a story, B93.7. It's a $27.5 million project, but they are hoping it

0: Self-driving cars are apparently narcs. B93.7, I'm Tori. Two teenagers were driven straight to the police when they were starting to drink in the back of the Waymo.
1: They say the holy water's watered down, and this town's lost its faith. Our colors will fade.

They have been together now for a little over half a year, and they have been great on paper until they went on vacation together, and he would not stop doing this. What was so bad? I'll tell you coming up after Justin Bieber, B93.7, The Tory Show.

0: there for 7 months, but he is doing something now that she says is so disgusting, she's thinking of breaking up with him, even though everything else, just he ticks all the boxes. On paper, they look great together. So what is it that he does that has just gotten under her skin so bad she can't even look at him the same anymore? Hey, a story, B93.7, he eats too many potato chips. She says he goes through 3 bags of chips a day. Then she went on to say that they weren't sophisticated chips, like kettle chips. It was weird stuff that he would find during their trip to Spain, and he was like, pickled onion-flavored potato chips, I've got to have them. She said it's absolutely disgusting, and what's even worse is when he's done, he tips the bag up to make sure he gets every last drop. If I'm honest, I'm thinking maybe you're just not that into him anymore. I think the honeymoon phase wore off and now everything he does drives you crazy. Because if you're telling me that you have never tipped a bag of chips up to get every last little square inch of salt, then I'd have to say I don't believe you.
1: This is B93.7.
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I'm Tori, that's coming up. Now it's Alex Warren, B93.7.

Dream big because it's good for you to always achieve big things, but is it good for your brain to achieve those big things? Neuroscientists are saying probably not. I'm Tori, B93.7. According to them, achieving your biggest goal will cause your deepest depression because the human brain is not designed to ride a happy wave long. It is quite literally like surfing. You have this huge wave, you catch it, and then what happens? You're done. And your brain thinks, well, that was fun for a second, but now it's over. I need to do it again. And it's actually not a flaw. It's the way our brain is built so that we are constantly trying to achieve the next big thing. And so that's why sometimes you look at people and you think, man, that person has everything. How are they still not happy? But you don't realize you're doing it in your own life too, according to this. I guess that's why everybody tries to keep up with the Joneses. You're always trying to beat your next best thing.

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Follow us on all our socials at B937 All the Hits.

For anyone who grew up a little bit afraid of tanning beds, very afraid of log trucks, you know what I'm talking about. Final Destination mess with your head. This story is going to make it so much worse. I'm Tori. That's coming up after Ella Langley, B93.7, number one for hit music.

0: Did you see that story out of California where the woman was driving and a metal bar came through her windshield? I'm Tori, B93.7. She's actually pregnant with twins. She was driving down the highway in Southern California when a metal bar fell from a truck and shot through her windshield. And it actually did hit her. It hit her in the abdomen, right where her precious little babies were. However, she only sustained minor injuries, and her twins are supposedly completely untouched. What an absolute blessing. And these stories are the exact reason I cannot watch Final Destination, because as a teen, I would watch it and think, well, that's crazy. As an adult, I'm like, wait, could that actually happen? And I won't leave the house. Like, tanning beds? Don't even. I want to be tanned, but I just... deep-seated fear.
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1: 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Savannah, Georgia, number 3. 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A little over 200,000 people voted.

0: Okay, as a Swiftie, people have gone too far. I'm Tori, B93.7. So there are people selling trash and air from the Taylor Swift and Travis Kelce wedding. Things like Coke cans or scraps of fabric, selling for about $25 each. And then allegedly, someone captured a bag full of air from outside of Madison Square Garden, and they are selling it for almost $50,000. If one single person buys that, I just have one follow-up question. How can someone who clearly makes horrendous life decisions have so much money?
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about how people are selling air from outside of Taylor and Travis's wedding, which is insane. I just read, apparently their wedding cost $30 million. I can't even wrap my head around how much money that actually is. B93.7.

I don't know about you, but I absolutely love behind-the-scenes stuff, especially if it's some of the movies that I grew up with, like The Mask. I just found out there was one crucial element to that movie that almost got cut, and it was actually the audience who saved it. B93.7 that's next on The Tory Show. We were

0: Do you remember The Mask with Jim Carrey, one of my all-time favorite movies? It's Tori, B93.7. There was a scene where he sang Cuban Pete and all the police officers are like dancing along.
1: They call me Cuba Pete. I'm the king of the rumba beat. When I play the maracas, I go chick chicky boom, chick chicky boom.
0: Yeah, that scene. Okay, so I just read that almost got cut from the movie. So that actually is Jim Carrey singing Cuban Pete himself. But apparently the producers hated the musical number so much because they just thought it was super long and not funny enough. But it was the test audience who loved it so much they decided to keep it in the movie. That part was crucial. It really showed the mask's ability to kind of take over the situation. I'm glad the test audience spoke up.
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Rema, Selena Gomez, B93.7, number one for hit music. I'm Tori, coming up after Olivia Rodrigo. If you are planning to compete in a triathlon, you might want to think about this one crucial detail that I'll tell you about next.

0: extremely dangerous. I'm Tori, B93.7. Not only are you potentially competing in crazy heat, but for most of it, running or biking, if you really start to feel unwell, you can just sit down. But then there's the swim portion where you're out in open water, and if something does happen, whether it's a medical emergency or something in the water gets you, there's really nothing they can do about it. So from now on, if anyone does ask you if you want to do a triathlon, you could be like, oh my gosh, you know, yeah, it sounds like so much fun, but that water portion is just so unsafe. Otherwise, I would totally do it.
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0: Kate, Dex, Barbie T, only on B93.7. This story is amazing. This kid wanted to make sure that something special happened for his 80-year-old grandfather.
1: Oh my gosh, yes.
0: He went the extra mile for his grandfather, and then he ended up getting a massive surprise. Wait until you hear what this kid did.
1: Sweetest story ever.
0: I love it. I love it. I want to do this for my parents.
1: Same.

0: Dex and Barbie T right here at B93.7. 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
1: You know, 4th of July weekend was pretty lit and still lit because, you know, when people throw away their fireworks, they really got to make sure those things are out.
0: Oh, yeah.
1: Yeah, this one guy in the middle of the night hopped up out of his bed and saved two homes. He didn't even care that he was naked. He just grabbed the garbage.

0: garden hose to fight the flames because they were spreading to the homes before, you know, really fast before firefighters got there. And yeah, it was due to fireworks in the garbage.
1: No.
0: Mm-hmm. Naked.
1: How do they light, though? They just decided
0: not. I don't know. Maybe the heat. It happened in Washington.
1: It gets hot. I mean, it's been hot. Dang, that's wild. So good for him. So he's just slinging water while he's swinging.
0: Yep, pretty much.
1: Okay, good for him. Listen, my story a little bit different. We're going to talk about Jacob. Man, this kid is a 21-year-old, and he said, you know what? My 80-year-old grandfather, Jeff, he's always loved soccer. He is a huge fan of England, and so he wanted to take his father to see the World Cup. It is expensive. They live in England, right? So he had to buy the plane tickets. This guy is 21 years old. He ended up taking his whole life savings out of his bank account so that he could give his 80-year-old grandfather this opportunity to see matches in U.S. and in Mexico.
0: Wow.
1: Right. That's expensive.
0: Huge. Yeah.
1: Especially for someone who's 21 years old. But he said, look, it's worth it. I wanted to make something really special. Well, this story actually spread on social media. Next thing you know, a crypto casino called MetaWin said, hey, look, man, we want to go ahead and offer to repay the cost of the trip if England met certain match results. So if they did well, I mean, they're a casino company, I guess.
0: Yeah, you got to bet on it.
1: Yeah, but he didn't have to bet. They just said, hey, look, if they get here, you're going to get this. So they got the all. And sure enough.
0: Yes.
1: And even, it was so funny because Jacob was like, yeah, all right, sure, scammer.
0: Right.
1: Next thing you know, the money has been wired into his account.
0: That's awesome. I love this.
1: He ended up getting the entire cost of the trip, which is thousands, brought back into his account.
0: Side note, I just found this out. So there was a lottery for these tickets, right? Some people paid like $200 to go.
1: Shut up.
0: Yeah.
1: They still had to fly.
0: I mean, yes, that's true. But like, some people paid nothing.
1: Yeah.
0: And now these tickets are thousands of dollars.
1: I mean, that's a good thing. But at the same time, like, this guy ended up, for his grandfather and him, totaled $4,000 just to get over here. And then on top of all of that, they went to matches in Mexico.
0: Yeah.
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0: Hey, Dex, Barbie T, B93.7. 10 minutes away, we are getting into real or fake news headlines. We always give you that one early. Here we go.
1: What you got?
0: So doctors in Massachusetts decided, hey, look, this woman's got a huge mass in her stomach. How would you treat that?
1: I don't know. Surgery?
0: Diet Coke.
1: Okay.
0: Diet Coke. They ended up treating it with Diet Coke and it dissolved the mass.
1: Where was this?
0: Massachusetts.
1: Maybe the old Diet Coke back in the day.
0: Old what? This is a current story. What are you thinking?
1: I'm thinking, let's see, fake news.
0: You're gonna say fake news?
1: Fake news.
0: Okay. All right. Lock your answer in. We'll go ahead and give you the answer to that. Is Diet Coke dissolving masses in our body? All right. We'll find out.
1: Creating
0: coming up.
1: Maybe.
0: Yeah, right. Coming up next.

0: Hey, Dex and Barbie T on B93.7. Real or fake news headlines. Let's go. These are headlines we're running by Barbie T. She's got to figure out if it's real or completely made up. Here we go. First one. Is this real? By the way, you can play along. It's best 2 out of 3. Barbie?
1: Mm-hmm.
0: Huge mass in this woman's stomach was dissolved when doctors used Diet Coke as their treatment method.
1: I said fake news because the old Coke back in the day, I heard they did use as medicine.
0: Yeah, because it had Coke.
1: Yeah, this was actually cocaine. One of the trivia questions last night.
0: Yeah. Oh, really?
1: Yeah.
0: We've used that one.
1: Yeah. Okay. So yeah. I'm saying fake news. The stuff today is not the same.
0: So here's the deal. They actually did this. This is insane. So apparently this woman, she's 63 years old. She has type 2 diabetes and she's been taking semaglutide, right?
1: Mm-hmm.
0: She's lost 40 pounds in a year. And apparently this can cause undigested food to clump into a mass.
1: Jesus.
0: I didn't know this. In her belly. And so instead of surgery, they said, well, first let's try to dissolve it with Coca-Cola. What? Tell me this is real. And sure enough, by the second day of drinking 1.5 liters of Diet Coke a day, the mass.
1: Did she pass it or like?
0: It's what? Gone. It dissolved.
1: It dissolved. Oh. So, okay. Cool.
0: Yeah, you're still processing that.
1: Yeah, I got you. Like,
0: yeah, that's a lot.
1: You drink a lot more of that Coca-Cola, you're going to get the diabetes back.
0: Well, no, it's Diet Coke. See?
1: Oh, I've never drank diet sodas.
0: Oh, man, Tina loves them. Now she's got me hooked on them. Like, no calories? Okay, deal.
1: I like water. I said I like water.
0: Yeah, well, that too. All right, next story. Water ain't going to dissolve no masses. How about that? Next

0: story. Here we go. Listen, if your kids complain about clothes that you buy them for back to school, you know what? Don't feel bad, because kids back in the day were complaining too. Scientists just found a 4,000-year-old clay tablet. 4,000 years ago. It was written by a kid who was whining about his homemade clothes. Ah.
1: A tablet?
0: Yeah, a tablet from 4,000 years ago.
1: A tablet.
0: A tablet. Clay tablet.
1: Oh, it's a clay
0: tablet from 4,000 years ago. Oh, you were thinking like iPad? No.
1: I'm like, iPads have not been around that long.
0: No, clay tablet. They chiseled it and wrote about how annoyed he was with his homemade clothing.
1: Real news.
0: You're going to say real news?
1: Yeah.
0: Really?
1: Yeah.
0: You're right. It's actually true. From Mesopotamia, the Mesopotamian city Larsa, apparently they found this. It's actually in the Louvre now. I would love to see this. So this boy, India Sin, he apparently was complaining because his clothes didn't look good and other classmates were making fun of him because of his homemade clothes.
1: I mean, didn't they all have homemade clothes back
0: then? They did, but some were, you know, just like today, some look better than others.
1: Yeah, true.
0: And so he was complaining to his father about, who was a high-ranking official. Hey.
1: He could have paid somebody to make some clothes for that kid.
0: Better than the one that he did.
1: Right.
0: Yeah, exactly. Ungrateful kid, though. Jeez. Mom, your mother worked hard for you.
1: Give me your tablet.
0: While I was out scavenging and hunting and gathering. All right, last one. You got to get this one right to win. Man in Arkansas uses a trained possum to rob an ATM after driving hundreds of miles to Florida to do so.
1: A possum?
0: A possum.
1: Ew, that's such a nasty rodent. I'm going to say real news. Okay, good. I'm okay with that.
0: How's the possum even going to get into the thing?
1: I don't know. Those things are ugly.
0: All right, that wraps it up for Real or Fake News headlines.
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0: Well, Spartanburg police are warning people, hey, you've got to get like permission to be able to do block parties and stuff like that. Apparently, there was an advertised 3-day event that was non-permitted or approved. They said that if you do park in certain, I guess it's some street, they are authorized to tow these vehicles.
1: Yeah. They call it Sugar Shack. This AI-generated flyer is awful.
0: Well, all flyers, though, are going to be. Lately, it's been, you can tell when they're generated by that. But they said that everybody's welcome. Chicken heads, studs, punks, old folks, new folks.
1: It ain't punks, it's punks.
0: Oh, sorry. Yeah, my bad. You're right.
1: It said no twerking will be allowed in the streets of Spartanburg.
0: Well, if it's unauthorized twerking, if you authorize it, they'll do it. You know, you just got to get a permit.
1: Yeah, go through the city. I'm pretty sure they would love to have you twerking.
0: Yeah, if it's permitted.

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0: Hey, Dex, Barbie T, B93.7. Here's what I do not understand.
1: What?
0: It's hot.
1: It is extremely hot.
0: The temperatures are so hot, and then I love how they've been really focusing on the real feel temperature lately to make it feel or seem like even more drastic on TV. They always try to scare you.
1: Yeah, it's like 95, but it feels like 105.
0: Right, exactly, or 110 or something like that. Well, so the one thing I will not understand, though, these kids out here, they be out in the street. I was out yesterday. Mm-hmm. It was hot. I don't know what the temperature is. I remember getting in my car and it was baking, all right? These kids are out here in hoodies. And one kid had a jacket. He had sweats on. And I'm thinking to myself, you do not look like a wrestler. It doesn't look like you're trying to cut weight. It's in the middle of, what are you doing?
1: I don't know. I used to get fussed at for doing that at the house. Like, I used to wear, like, a coat or a hoodie all day.
0: So, here's the thing. I don't, like, in-house, okay, sure. There's air conditioning.
1: Yeah, but then you also want to block yourself from the sun, too.
0: You know what that hurts? Here's how you do. You know, ready for this? It's called sunblock. 833-685-9595. Do your kids actually do this where they wear hoodies and jackets in the blazing heat? Call us, and I just have you asked them why.
1: And then the sunblock, though, it makes you all white and pasty and ashy looking.
0: Well, then you're getting
1: so
0: the
1: gross.
0: Wrong sunblock.
1: Yeah.
0: We got stuff with tin in it nowadays. Melanin already popped into your skin.

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A severe thunderstorm warning has been issued until 5 p.m. this evening for Oconee, Abbeville, Pickens, Hart, and Anderson counties. This batch of storms has the potential for both large hail and strong straight-line winds. Hail the size of pennies and winds up to 60 miles an hour are likely as it moves east at around 30 miles an hour. For your safety, stay inside and away from windows until the storm passes. Large hail and strong winds can easily shatter glass, causing injury. If you're caught outside, take shelter in a sturdy building or a hardtop car. Take shelter now. Again, a severe thunderstorm warning continues until 5 p.m. this evening for Oconee, Abbeville, Pickens, Hart, and Anderson counties. Remember, this cluster of storms has the potential for hail the size of pennies and wind gusts to 60 miles an hour. I'm meteorologist Derek Height on B93.7.

0: 93.7. Hey, Dex, Barbie T, good afternoon. It's B93.7. You know, it's funny, we've been talking about, you know, kids who wear hoodies and jackets whenever it's 90 degrees out. Mm-hmm. And people have been calling in. It's also reversed. For some reason, like in the winter, they'll wear shorts going into school with sandals.
1: Oh, yeah, and shorts with a hoodie.
0: Yeah, that's, and it's a thing. 30 degrees, though.
1: Mm-hmm.
0: We wanted to hear your thoughts whenever it comes to this. Do you have a kid who does this? Give us a call. Share your stories. Dex and Barbie T at 833-685-9595. Go ahead.
2: Talking about the hoodie thing, yeah. I have 5 kids, and out of 5 of them, 3 of them will wear a hoodie in the summer, 90 plus degree weather. They'll hop in the car, and you know, it's burning up.
0: Right.
2: They'll just hop in the car and be like, oh, it's so warm, and they'll like doze off and sleep with the hoodie on. It's warm outside, and I'm like, I would have had a heat stroke.
0: Yeah.
1: I think it's a comforting thing.
0: That's weird.
2: It might be, but like that one mom said, the kids have veins of ice. The kids nowadays, they are built different.
0: Yeah, I get that.
1: Veins of ice.
0: They do. I don't understand. But what I don't get is that, like, oh, okay, but you'll wear pants, hoodie, jacket. It's 95 degrees out. Winter, shorts.
1: They want to feel a little breeze.
0: Yeah. Good morning. Go ahead. What about your kids? Do they do this?
3: My kid, I don't have a problem because he wears a hoodie throughout the whole year round.
0: Your kid is—it's like 95 degrees outside, and the kid's like sitting there with a hoodie, like sweat like, yes, falling all over, having a heat, yes, stroke. That's,
1: I was
0: crazy,
1: just telling Dex, I didn't take my coats or hoodie off at all in the house, winter, summer. It didn't matter. I just had it on.
3: Yes,
1: too.
3: Yes, okay. Yes. My stepdaughter, she wear a hoodie in the house. And I'd be like, is it cold or is it just me? But it's the thing that they're doing now.
0: Interesting. Wow.
1: You didn't do that as a kid?
0: No, I did not do that. If it was hot, guess what? I'd have a shirt on. That's it. like normal people, you know what I mean? And if I could, you know, I'd take the shirt off because it's too hot.
1: Nah, got to bake sometimes.
0: Is that it? 833-685-9595. That's not baking, though. That's broil.
1: Like, broiling.
0: Hit us up. We still haven't got an answer, though. Like, why? Is it a comfort thing? Barbie says comfort.
1: Yeah, it is. And it's, you feel cozy.
0: Cozy at 95 degrees.
1: I mean,
0: okay.
1: Yeah.
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0: from the News Talk 98.9 WORD Weather Center, here's a breaking weather alert on B93.7. A severe thunderstorm warning continues for sections of Oconee, Abbeville, Pickens, Hart, and Anderson counties until 5 p.m. this evening. This cluster of storms will bring with it the threat for both large hail and straight-line damaging winds. Penny-sized hail and winds up to 60 miles an hour are likely as it moves east at about 30 miles an hour. Once again, a severe thunderstorm warning continues for portions of Oconee, Abbeville, Pickens, Hart, and Anderson counties until 5 p.m. this evening. Remember, this array of storms has potential for hail the size of pennies and winds up to 60 miles an hour are likely. I'm meteorologist Derek Height on B93.7.
1: Dex, Barbie T, it's B93.7. Okay, we might have some answers whenever it comes to hoodies in 100-degree weather.
2: It's ridiculous. It looks crazy, but honestly, there's a method to the madness.
1: Yeah, and a teacher says that it might be criminal in nature.
2: Oh, boy.
1: I don't know. We're going to talk to the teacher. We're going to talk to her next.

0: Hey, hope the day's going good. It's Dex, Barbie T, only on B93.7. So we're talking about hoodies in summer. I was at a coffee shop. I saw these kids walking outside, and like all four of them had hoodies and, you know, long pants. It's supposed to feel like it's in the hundreds.
1: Yeah.
0: So wanted to hear your thoughts whenever it comes to this. Joanne says, you have kids, right?
2: I do.
0: Do they do this?
2: Yes.
0: Why?
2: And I'm a teacher.
0: Oh, even better.
2: And they absolutely do this.
0: So what is it with the hoodies? Because it's so hot. And they'll be outside in these hoodies, right?
2: It was absolutely hot yesterday. And they were sitting there with fleece hoodies on.
0: Yes.
1: Fleece. God.
0: That's all I'm saying.
1: Oh, and then, you know, the smell. Because I know they sweat.
0: Yeah.
2: Yes.
1: They smell like outside. Smell, I said it yesterday.
0: Did they ever tell you why?
2: They just say they are cold. And I'm like, I'm sweating bullets. How are you sitting there outside with a hoodie? And they're just like, it's comfortable. I love it.
0: Interesting. I just don't understand that part. Like, you're not cold. There's no way.
1: You never know.
0: You're
1: some people might just be cold.
0: That's weird.
1: Some people, like my hands, they're cold sometimes in the most random times.
0: Yeah. Well, that's because you have a blood flow issue and you need to get that checked.
1: Okay.
0: What about you?
2: Go ahead. I'm a high school teacher.
0: Oh, perfect.
1: Okay, perfect. So do you see this all the time?
2: Oh, it's a rule in our school that you are not allowed to put your hoodie on your head.
0: Oh, so you're not allowed to put the hood on your head because is that what they do?
2: Not at school.
0: Interesting.
1: How come they can't wear the hoods?
2: I think it's because whenever on the surveillance camera, whenever there's a fight or anything bad that happens in the school, they're always covering their face and you can't see them. But I am going to ask my students, like, because I'm listening to you guys and I'm wondering, like, why? So I am going to ask them.
0: Well, you know what? I think that might be the explanation. They're criminals.
1: Oh, but see, I was just about to say, you can't criminalize a hoodie. Like,
0: I'm just saying.
1: Just because.
0: I mean... Put the hoodie over the head. They can't identify you.
1: No, that's not going to work.
0: I don't know. Either that or I will say I was thinking about this. You know, Justin Bieber at Coachella, he's just sitting there in a hoodie, you know, and then he ends up like he's singing. He'll have the hoodie off and then he'll just get up, start singing with the hoodie on. And it's just kind of like.
1: It's just a comforting thing.
0: I don't think it's I think it's just a style thing.
1: That too, it could be.
0: Give us a call. Feel free. 833-685-9595. Do your kids do this? Have you asked them why?

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11: 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A new severe thunderstorm warning has been issued for sections of Anderson, Greenville, Spartanburg, and Lawrence counties until 5:30 p.m. this evening. As of 4:45 p.m., the strongest part of the storm was centered near Camel, moving east at 45 miles an hour. This storm has the potential for both large hail and strong straight-line winds. Hail the size of pennies and winds up to 60 miles an hour are likely. Again, a severe thunderstorm warning continues for portions of Anderson, Greenville, Spartanburg, and Lawrence counties until 5:30 p.m. this evening. Remember, this storm has the potential for penny-sized hail, and winds up to 60 miles an hour are likely. Bear in mind, additional severe weather warnings are still in effect elsewhere across our

0: listening area. A severe thunderstorm warning continues for Abbeville and Anderson counties until 5 p.m. I'm meteorologist Derek Height on B93.7. From the News Talk 98.9 WORD Weather Center, here's a breaking weather alert on B93.7. A new severe thunderstorm warning has been issued for sections of Anderson, Greenville, Spartanburg, and Lawrence counties until 5:30 p.m. this evening. As of 4:45 p.m., the strongest part of the storm was centered near Camel, moving east at 45 miles an hour. This storm has the potential for both large hail and strong straight-line winds. Hail the size of pennies and winds up to 60 miles an hour are likely. Again, a severe thunderstorm warning continues for portions of Anderson, Greenville, Spartanburg, and Lawrence counties until 5:30 p.m. this evening. Remember, this storm has the potential for penny-size hail, and winds up to 60 miles an hour are likely. Bear in mind, additional severe weather warnings are still in effect elsewhere across our listening area. A severe thunderstorm warning continues for Abbeville and Anderson counties until 5 p.m. I'm meteorologist Derek Height on B93.7.
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0: 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A severe thunderstorm warning continues for portions of Abbeville and Anderson counties until 5 p.m. this evening. This cluster of storms will bring with it the threat for both large hail and straight-line damaging winds. Hail the size of pennies and winds up to 60 miles an hour are likely as it pushes east at about 30 miles an hour. I'm meteorologist Derek Height on B93.7.
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0: Hey, good afternoon. Dex, Barbie T, only on B93.7. It is time for our $1,000 Minute to Win It.
1: That's right. We have Patricia on today, and she says she's ready to win $1,000. How you feeling, Patricia?
2: Hey, great. How do you feel?
1: Great.
0: We're ready to get you some money. What do you do for a living, Patricia?
2: I'm currently a homemaker, but I am also a safety professional by trade.
0: Safety professional? How so? What do you mean by safety professional?
2: Environmental health and safety manager.
0: Oh,
1: that's cool.
0: Right on. Very good. All right. Well, let's see what we can do. 10 questions. 60 seconds. Your timer's going to start as soon as Barbie finishes the first question. Let's go.
1: What company makes the Galaxy smartphone?
2: Samsung.
1: How many points is a touchdown worth?
2: 7.
1: What is the largest continent?
2: Africa.
1: Which artist had a hit about fireworks?
2: Pass.
1: What is Donald Duck's girlfriend name?
2: Daisy Duck.
1: What does HVAC stand for?
2: Pass.
1: What is Mickey Mouse's dog's name?
2: Goofy.
1: What actress played Wednesday Addams in the Netflix series?
2: Christina Ricci.
1: What insect makes silk?
2: A worm.
1: What is the fastest growing plant in the world?
2: Pass.
1: What artist had a hit about fireworks?
0: Time.
2: Miley Cyrus.
0: Oh.
1: That was Katy Perry.
0: Katy Perry.
1: Oh, baby, you're a fire.
2: Yeah, I know I got a few wrong.
0: It's all right. Let's see. Mickey Mouse.

0: his dog is?
1: Pluto.
0: Pluto.
2: Pluto. Mm-hmm. Yeah. Yes, I knew I got that wrong.
1: Jenna Ortega actually played Wednesday Addams.
0: In the Netflix. Yep.
1: A silkworm.
2: I'm old school.
1: Silkworm makes
2: silk. I was
1: thinking
2: the movie.
0: No, you're right. You're right.
1: Let's see here. Oh, the largest continent is Asia.
0: Asia.
2: Oh.
1: And 6 points is actually how much a touchdown is worth. The field goal makes it 7.
0: Yeah.
2: And then the silk was what?
1: A silkworm.
2: Was it a worm or?
0: It was a worm, but we needed silkworm.
1: Silkworm.
0: Yeah.
2: Oh, got you.
1: Yeah. And the fastest growing plant in the world is bamboo.
2: Bamboo.
0: And let me tell you something.
2: Okay.
0: That stuff grows like weeds.
1: It does.
2: Yeah, it truly does.
0: Okay. Listen, we didn't get a perfect 10, but it was a good try. I would say your first time's always harder, so I'd try again, okay?
2: All right. Thank you so much.

0: I want you, I need you, oh God. I need these beautiful things that I've got.
1: WFBC FM, WFBC HD1, Greenville, Spartanburg, Anderson.

0: Hey, it's Dex, Barbie T. It's B93.7. It's time to get into Ghosted. Mila is joining the show. Tell us a little bit about what's going on in your relationship. What happened? What led up to you getting ghosted?
1: So it's a new relationship, and we just started dating like a couple months ago, and he's been amazing. We started going to the gym together, been going to the gym 5 days a week, and I think that maybe, you know, it might have been a little too much, you know, because after our 2 weeks of that, I'm going like also weekends together, right? Mm-hmm. He completely ghosted me, you guys. Okay. It was so weird because we were in the middle of working out and he said he needed to get something out of his car, right? I thought like, I don't know, water bottle, a little towel. And then he just left without saying goodbye, and I called him, I texted him. I got nothing, like zero, and I don't know what I did wrong.
0: Yeah, how long you guys been dating? Only a couple of months?
1: Yeah, but it was like fast, and like we see each other every day because of the gym thing. You know?
0: Right. And yeah. I think that could have been an issue because, I mean, like when you're starting out a relationship, you know, going 5 days a week, and then you guys are going out on dates, and so you're basically spending all of your time with them.
2: Getting to know each other and everything. So.
0: Right, and sometimes that might be a burnout type thing.
1: Yeah, I get that, and I thought about that too, but like he was down, right? Like it wasn't like I was twisting his neck or whatever.
0: Right.
1: It's like, he was kind of initiated all that in the beginning. So
0: yeah, 5 days a week. I wish I could get 5 days a week in. Like, this is why I need a workout partner. You know what I mean? Like someone that's just going to be like, yo, you're going to go to the gym? Yeah,
2: I did 3 days. I'm so proud of myself.
0: See, that's what I'm saying. But 3 days, like, that's okay. That's maintained, they'd say.
2: Yeah, sure.
0: Right? All right, so here's
2: it makes a difference.

0: From the News Talk 98.9 WORD Weather Center, here's a breaking weather alert on B93.7. A new severe thunderstorm warning has been issued for areas of Anderson, Oconee, and Pickens counties until 6 p.m. this evening. The storm has the potential for both large hail and strong straight-line winds. Hail the size of pennies and winds up to 60 miles an hour are likely as it pushes east at about 30 miles an hour. I'm meteorologist Derek Height on B93.7.
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0: Hey, Dex, Barbie T, B93.7. So we've been talking with Mila. Here's what we know.
1: So Mila, of course, obviously, she got ghosted, but she was dating this guy. Things were going great. And I mean, he was willing to spend more time with her and everything. And now he's disappeared.
0: So basically, they were workout partners and they were working out together for 2 weeks, 5 days a week. And she feels like maybe, you know, that might have been too much. And, you know, maybe there was a burnout factor. And the big thing is that he ghosted her by saying, hey, look, I got to go out to the car and get something. Well, he left and he never called her back.
1: Which is rude.
0: Right. Caleb, first of all, why would you do that?
2: I mean, the long and short of it is we shouldn't have started working out together in the first place. You know, it just was not a decision I should have made.
1: Why not?
2: Look, I know this is going to sound nutty, but I have a weird thing with feet. And she doesn't wear socks with her gym shoes. And I know it seems small, but guys, that is a major deal breaker for me. It just freaked me out when people do that.
0: Okay. I'm sorry. What is it about the no socks and the shoes thing?
1: I mean, she's not putting her feet on you or anything.
2: I know, but like, couldn't stop thinking about it. Like, just how like gross her feet were and her shoes had to be, and how bad her the smell would be, and it's just the same pair of gym shoes. You know, it's not like they had a day in between to rest. And they're out. It was just the same pair over and over.
1: So does she have an odor to the shoes? Do her feet stink or anything?
2: Of course they do. Like, that's what feet do when you jam them into shoes and sweat a lot. Like, they stink.
3: Are you serious? Like, this doesn't happen. Are you kidding me right now?
2: It's very, very real. It's a hygiene issue at the end of the day. I just don't get
3: it. Like,
2: how can you not feel disgusting?
3: Are you serious? Because my smelly... What? First of all, I don't smell. I don't know what you're talking about. I've never had an issue. No one's ever told me that.
2: Yeah, who's going to tell you stuff like that? Like, of course people don't...
3: A friend? Because I got good friends. I got friends that tell me I've ketchup on my face after I get food on my face.
0: Right.
3: That's no different.
0: Or a boyfriend. You know, that's a good point. I mean, like a boyfriend. Boyfriend would tell.
1: Yeah,
0: that.
1: You should be honest.
3: Yeah, so I've never had a boyfriend say that. So I don't know what your problem is.
2: I'm telling you what my problem is. Like, it's disgusting. Like, that's what socks are for. Like, they absorb
3: then
2: that. Odor. They absorb
3: you
2: that sweat.
3: Then tell me to put socks on my feet. That's an idea. Say, hey, could you put some socks on your feet? Maybe you could do that.
2: I don't have to tell you that. You're an adult. You should be able to know that you're just supposed to wear socks.
3: Okay,
2: shoes.
3: And women are different than men, you know, with, like, different smells and stuff. You're not being even considerate is what you are. You're not being a considerate person.
0: I don't know about that. I feel like women are the same whenever it comes to your shoes stinking.
1: Yeah, I don't know if I would date a guy with stinky feet. I'm not going to lie to you.
3: Oh, you'd say something. Wouldn't you say something in a nice way? You wouldn't just walk to your car and never come back and ghost the person? You'd say, hey,
1: it depends
3: really
1: on the
3: like
1: smell,
3: you.
1: Honestly. If it's really, really foul, I'll throw up if I stay.
0: No.
1: Like, I really would. Like, I'm that kind of person. I have a sensitive nose.
0: I wouldn't dump the girl. I'm on your side whenever it comes to this, Mila. He should have said something. And you might not know that you stink because, you know, sometimes we get used to our own smell.
2: Exactly. And how do you tell somebody that you just don't like that they smell? And you know what it is? Once you smell that first time, once you notice that one thing about somebody,
3: this is so rude.
2: It's impossible to let it go.
3: Do you realize how cruel this is? You're being cruel now.
2: I'm not the one who brought me on the radio for this. Like, I'm not the one that ghosted a girl
3: just because I had issues with her feet smelling. Think about how rude that is, and now you're just talking about me on the radio. That's so rude.
2: This was not my idea.
3: It feels like your idea you're talking about. This is so stupid.
0: Well, listen, Mila, at this point, at least you know what's going on. Where do we go from here? Do you guys want to try to work this out? Can you put some socks on and maybe
2: No, I can't do it. Like, I smelled it and I didn't stop smelling it once it did, and then like I started smelling it like in bed.
3: Okay, we got it. And I'm not interested in a jerk.
0: Okay.
3: So.
1: Well, okay. Let's call it even.
0: Thank you so much. Listen,
1: thanks.
0: Mila, we wish you the best. And do socks even help with the
1: smell?
0: Socks
1: and maybe some foot powder.
0: No. I mean, I don't think that socks make a difference with your smell.
1: Mm-hmm. Yeah, they will. If mm-hmm. you're sweating in your shoes, yes, they will.
0: Okay. Well, you mm-hmm. wear shoes without socks.
1: But I don't, not to work out, no.
0: Okay.
1: Mm-mm.
0: Man, I just feel I feel bad for her.
1: I mean, and, yeah, he could have said it. That's something you say, because I would not be able to just deal with it.
0: Side note, I love when we call someone on our ghosted and they're both at work and you can hear the argument. They're angry, but yet they're like,
4: I can't stand you. It's your fault. You smell.
0: Wow.
4: Stinky little girl.
0: What are your thoughts? Have you ever had trouble? And this is the thing. He didn't love her. Because I'll tell you this. You deal with that kind of stuff. Like, that is something that is very fixable. We're going to ghost over that. I agree with her. I'm 100% on her.
1: Unless it was like a thing like if she just didn't wash.
0: Yeah, but that's not. It's not.
1: Yeah.
0: I mean, Barbie was talking about this off the air. She was dating a guy, and she had, like, a really bad smell. And it was under
1: was
0: her.
1: Boob sweat.
0: Yeah, it was
1: boob sweat. Because, like, that was the... If you have a larger chest,
0: right.
1: Ladies understand.
0: Right.
1: And I had never experienced it. My boobs had just grown that summer.
0: Well, not just that. She hadn't worked like that. You know what I mean? So it was sweating.
1: It was outdoor work. Yeah. And it was awful. But that's the thing. He said something. He was like, girl. I was like, oh, my God.
0: He sent her to the shower.
1: Yeah.
0: She cleaned up. And
1: yeah.
0: The,
1: then
0: look
1: I started,
0: them.
1: You know, doing the things, making sure the boobs were dry.
0: Your thoughts. Is this a deal breaker? 833-685-9595.
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0: Winds are possible with this storm. Penny size hail and winds up to 60 miles an hour are likely as it moves east at about 40 miles an hour. I'm meteorologist Derek Height on B93.7.
1: Hey, Dex, Barbie T, only on B93.7. Shake it down. We're going to have our big three. What are you working on?
2: Oh, my gosh. If you think Waymo doesn't have any cameras inside, well, these two teens found out real quick.
1: Yo, I don't know what they were thinking either.
3: Right. Just so stupid.
1: We'll go ahead and get into this. It's coming up just about 3 minutes away. It's our big three coming up next.

0: Dex and Barbie T right here at B93.7. It is time to get into the big three.
1: Backstreet's back. All right. They're going to be back. I'm talking about the Backstreet Boys in Las Vegas later on this year to headline the official Formula One Las Vegas Grand Prix after party at the Sphere. Oh, I love that for them. Can't wait.
0: The only thing is that they've been back over and over and over again. And every time it's like, oh my gosh, they're getting back together. They did it last year.
1: Listen, we don't
0: what
1: care.
0: Are we doing? This,
1: they're performing and it's exciting because we love them.
0: Okay.
1: Anyways, everybody's still talking about Taylor and Travis's wedding. And now a website called The Knot Worldwide is saying that they spent over $20 to $30 million for their wedding. And they did a breakdown. So they said it's about $5 to $10 million to rent out Madison Square Garden, $5 million for decor, floral arrangements, and, you know, carpet installations, $2 to $3 million on catering and logistics for about 1,100 people. So that's a lot of cash.
0: All
1: right
0: I want to say to that is, Tina, don't get any ideas.
1: Oh, nah, man. You're spending at least $100,000.
0: No, we not.
1: Yes,
0: no,
1: you are.
0: We are not.
1: I already know it. You are already halfway there.
0: I've capped it at 60.
1: And you just got started.
0: Sorry, moving on.
1: So these two teens, they thought it was going to be a fun time to joyride and drink and ride inside of a driverless

0: Waymo car. Mm-hmm. Think they would get away with it, right? And these kids are 15 years old, by the way. So they're in this Waymo car turning up with alcohol, and they're also firing off water beads from a toy gun at people outside the car. The cameras inside detect the behavior, and they pulled over to a shopping center, and the company's support team notified police, and police then surrounded them and arrested the kids.
1: And the thing that's really crazy about this is that they're complaining about, like, oh, this is privacy concerns. We thought that we were alone in the car.
0: Privacy
1: Whoa,
0: concerns?
1: What are we doing here?
0: What do you mean? If you ordered a regular Uber with someone driving,
1: they call the cops too.
0: Exactly. If not, smack you upside the head. Stupid.
1: Yeah. Like, what are you doing?
0: Like, come on.
1: We just thought that we were in a private, safe space. All right, California.
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0: Hey, Dex Barbie T, B93.7. Listen, stop calling us, all right? We're not going to do a ghosted on this Kevin guy who ghosted the Clemson University.
1: What happened?
0: Because he didn't ghost. He gave a reason. He said personal reasons, guys. He's the one that was supposed to be the president.
1: Oh, that guy. Yeah, he did ghost Clemson. I want to know why. What happened?
0: A million-dollar contract, by the way.
1: $1 million wasn't enough?
0: Yeah, so they just

0: Titanic hired the... come on. They're being very, like, insightful with some of these headlines. They said Clemson now scrambled, and they just panic hired UGA's provost, Dr. Benjamin Ayers.
1: Okay. So, he's a good school.
0: Yeah, I think it's great. And Kevin just, I think he wants to stay over in Michigan. Don't know why. But, you know, right. Michigan stay. Good luck to you. For just a chance.

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0: All right, so everybody's trying to copy Bucky's. First, it was Dolly Parton.
1: Yeah, she did it successfully.
0: Well, yeah, she just opened up her thing. Mm-hmm. It's a truck stop.
1: Yeah.
0: Now, California says, hold my beer.
1: Or champagne.
0: Whatever. Wait until you hear this. It's coming up next.

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Here's a breaking weather alert on B93.7. Severe thunderstorm warnings continue across our listening area this evening. To start, a severe thunderstorm warning continues for parts of Greenville, Lawrence, and Spartanburg counties until 6:15 p.m. this evening. The storm has the potential for both large hail and strong straight-line winds. Penny-sized hail and winds up to 60 miles an hour are likely as it pushes east at 40 miles an hour. Another severe thunderstorm warning continues until 6:15 p.m. this evening for Anderson, Pickens, and Greenville counties. At roughly 5:45 p.m., the strongest portion of the storm is located near Berea, moving east at around 30 miles an hour. Both large hail and straight-line winds are possible with this storm. Penny-sized hail and winds up to 60 miles an hour are likely. For your safety, stay inside and away from windows until the storm passes. Large hail and strong winds can easily shatter glass, causing injury. If you're caught outside, take shelter in a sturdy building or a hardtop car. Take shelter now. Again, severe thunderstorm warnings continue for Greenville, Lawrence, Spartanburg, Anderson, and Pickens counties until 6:15 p.m. I'm meteorologist Derek Height on B93.7.

0: Dex and Barbie T only on B93.7. They're calling it the woke Buc-ee's. Everybody's trying to copy Buc-ee's because, like, they came out with these huge, you know, it's a huge success.
1: I mean, I wouldn't call it a woke Buc-ee's, but I'd definitely call it a fancy gas stop.
0: It's luxury gas stations. They're going to have a chain of them in L.A. neighborhoods, and they're saying that it's supposed to be super fancy. It's a luxurious experience with fresh pastries, croissants.
1: Yes, I love a good croissant.
0: Premium soft serve ice cream. To me, it's like gas prices already. You know how much gas prices are in Los Angeles?
1: I mean, I imagine it's probably like $20 a gallon.
0: Well, at this gas station, maybe. $8 a gallon.
1: Yikes.
0: Yeah,
1: oh my
0: everybody
1: gosh.
0: Else in America is complaining about $3. Could you imagine being in California?
1: I mean, Beverly Hills is different. They are the only city, like the only area, neighborhood that will have platinum fire hydrants.
0: And that's why they know this is going to work, because they're gonna charge you like $20 a gallon. So that nobody else that's normal can go in there, all right? And then you're going to have, and they'll probably have someone pumping your gas.
1: Oh, that I love.
0: Right?
1: I need that.
0: Okay.
1: They need to get that going at regular gas stations, though.
0: Either that, or if you do have to self-serve, you'll have your pinky up while you're pumping your own gas.
1: But they will have Flamin' Hot Cheetos. The rich people like that too, though, right?
0: Do they?
1: I don't know.
0: That's them, like, trying to be like, okay, this is our woke part. You know what I mean? Like,
1: inclusive snacks.
0: Yeah, this is, okay, look at us. We're normal.
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1: 10 minutes away, we are getting into real or fake news headlines. We always give you that one early. Here we go.
2: What you got?
1: So doctors in Massachusetts decided, hey, look, this woman's got a huge mass in her stomach. How would you treat that?
2: I don't know. Surgery?
1: Diet Coke.
2: Okay.
1: Diet Coke. They ended up treating it with Diet Coke and it dissolved the mass.
2: Where was this?
1: Massachusetts.
2: Maybe the old Diet Coke back in the day.
1: Old what? This is a current story. What are you thinking?
2: I'm thinking, let's see, fake news.
1: You're gonna say fake news?
2: Fake news.
1: Okay. All right. Lock your answer in. We'll go ahead and give you the answer to that. Is Diet Coke dissolving masses in our body? All right. We'll find out.
2: Creating
1: coming up.
2: Maybe.
1: Yeah, right. Coming up next.

0: Hey, Dex, Barbie T, good afternoon. It's B93.7. Real or fake news headlines. Let's go. These are headlines we're running by Barbie T. She's got to figure out if it's real or completely made up. Here we go. First one. Is this real? By the way, you can play along. It's best 2 out of 3. Barbie?
1: Mm-hmm.
0: Huge mass in this woman's stomach was dissolved when doctors used Diet Coke as their treatment method.
1: I said fake news because the old Coke... Back in the day, I heard they did use as medicine.
0: Yeah, because it had Coke.
1: Yeah, this is actually cocaine. One of the trivia questions last night.
0: Oh, really?
1: Yeah.
0: We've used that one.
1: Yeah. Okay. So yeah. I'm saying fake news. The stuff today is not the same.
0: So here's the deal. They actually did this. This is insane. So apparently this woman, she's 63 years old. She has type 2 diabetes and she's been taking semaglutide, right?
1: Mm-hmm.
0: She's lost 40 pounds in a year. And apparently this can cause undigested food to clump into a mass.
1: Jesus.
0: I didn't know this. In her belly. And so instead of surgery, they said, well, first.

0: First, let's try to dissolve it with Coca-Cola. What? Tell me this is real. And sure enough, by the second day of drinking 1.5 liters of Diet Coke a day, the mass...
1: Did she pass it or like...
0: It's what? Gone. It dissolved.
1: It's dissolved. Oh. So, okay. Cool.
0: Yeah, you're still processing that.
1: Yeah, I got you. Like,
0: yeah, that's a lot.
1: You drink a lot more of that Coca-Cola, you're going to get the diabetes back.
0: Well, no, it's Diet Coke. See?
1: Oh, I've never drank diet sodas.
0: Oh, man, Tina loves them. Now she's got me hooked on them. Like, no calories? Okay, deal.
1: I said, I like water.
0: Yeah, well, that too. All right, next story. Water ain't going to dissolve no masses. How about that? Next story. Here we go. Listen, if your kids complain about clothes that you buy them for back to school, you know what? Don't feel bad because kids back in the day were complaining too. Scientists just found a 4,000-year-old clay tablet. 4,000 years ago. It was written by a kid who was whining about his homemade clothes. Ah.
1: A tablet?
0: Yeah, a tablet from 4,000 years ago.
1: A tablet.
0: A tablet. Clay tablet.
1: Oh, it's a clay.
0: Tablet from 4,000 years ago. Oh, you were thinking like iPad? No.
1: I'm like, iPads have not been around that long.
0: No, clay tablet. They chiseled it and wrote about how annoyed he was with his homemade clothing.
1: Real news.
0: You're going to say real news?
1: Yeah.
0: Really?
1: Yeah.
0: You're right. It's actually true. From Mesopotamia, the Mesopotamian city Larsa, apparently they found this. It's actually in the Louvre now. I would love to see this. So this boy, India Sin, he apparently was complaining because his clothes didn't look good and other classmates were making fun of him because of his homemade clothes.
1: I mean, didn't they all have homemade clothes back then?
0: They did, but some were, you know, just like today, some look better than others.
1: Yeah, true.
0: And so he was complaining to his father about, who was a high-ranking official. Hey.
1: He could have paid somebody to make some clothes for that kid.
0: Better than the one that he did.
1: Right.
0: Yeah, exactly. Ungrateful kid, though. Jeez. Mom, your mother worked hard for you.
1: Give me your tablet.
0: While I was out scavenging and hunting and gathering. All right, last one. You got to get this one right to win. Man in Arkansas uses a trained possum to rob an ATM after driving hundreds of miles to Florida to do so.
1: A possum?
0: A possum.
1: Ew, that's such a nasty rodent. I'm going to say real news. Okay, good. I'm okay with that.
0: How's the possum even going to get into the thing?
1: I don't know. Those things are ugly.
0: All right, that wraps it up for Real or Fake News headlines.
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0: If you're looking for some stuff to do and you like the Beehive.
1: Beyonce?
0: No, actually, it's the Beehive, the 60s musical.
1: Oh, my gosh.
0: I knew you were going to.
1: Tomato.
0: So it's going to be happening at Central Stage, downtown Greenville. That's not the only thing. Of course, lots of stuff going on in downtown Greenville. They started up the free Shakespeare in the Park shows as well.
1: Oh, really? Okay.
0: Yeah, so cool. That's Falls Park all weekend long from 4 to 6.

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Appreciate you for vibing with me on a Friday. Welcome to the weekend. Let me know what you want to hear. Kick you off with this Bruno Mars.

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She'll be all right. No riding shining armored knight. She will save herself this time. And in fact, tonight, she did confirm. The cold never lasts, my darling. It just teaches the heart how

Ray on B93.7 FQL hanging out with you. I swear it feels like we have the most craziest bipolar weather. Like, it'll be raining and then the sun comes out of nowhere. Welcome to the Carolinas. Right now, it's Dracula on the QL show. It's B.

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